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Started off the 5 o'clock hour musically on our TGIT. Coming up for you this hour, Ashley Simpson. Also got Olivia Dean, Louis Fonzie on the way as well. Rebecca J joins me, and we've got our extreme trivia challenge, and probably going to throw in some Would You Rathers this hour as well. Here's Dylan Scott, What He'll Never Have. 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

Your hit music is Z89.3. Sean White hanging out with you on this TGIT, September the 10th. And I thought Rebecca J was going to join me this hour, but she came home a little bit early from work, and she's sleeping in the bed. So I know she's been having a rough time with her mouth and jaw pain, tooth pain, some whatever pain. So I know she's got an appointment over in Sonoyta on Saturday. So hopefully she'll feel better, because when she's in pain, it's my pain, because she's in pain, and yeah, it's just a pain all around. But anyway, hopefully she feels better. Sooner rather than later, that's for sure. Here's that Taylor Swift, All Too Well, because I know all too well when she's in pain. Well, you know. It's Z89.3 101.5 HD3 Phoenix.

way. REM, Shiny Happy People, right before that from 1991. All right, Shaun White getting ready to head on out of here. Hope you have an amazing TGIT. If you're traveling around, please travel safely. Remember, speed limits in Ajo, Y, Sonoita, Rocky Point are strictly enforced. Absolutely so. I'm going to leave you with Billy Idol. It's White Wedding. It's Z89.3 101.5 HD3 Phoenix. 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
0: It's Wednesday, my beautiful bride here at my side. Hello, Heidi, how are you?
1: I'm great, how are you, John?
0: I'm fantastic. I'm excited to visit with my guest today. He is the reason we're together, because he was almost the reason we're not together. Ryan Stiles.
1: I love Ryan Stiles.
0: For those of you who don't know who that is, I will explain to you. He is a guy that is on a show that I'm going to talk to him about today called Leanne on Netflix. Season 2 is out. But we first met Ryan, at least I did, through a little show called Whose Line Is It Anyway?
1: That's right.
0: And Heidi wanted to stay home and watch Whose Line Is It Anyway, and her friends made her go out one night. They dragged her out. My brother made me go out that night, and then we met each other. And then one thing led to another, and we've been married for 26 years. It was 27 years ago this month that we met.
1: I know, isn't that crazy?
0: It is really wild when you think about it, because I'm like, I feel like I've known you for at least 28 years.
1: I know.
0: So, anyway, Ryan Stiles, our guest, coming up in a bit on this Wednesday edition of the John and Heidi Show.

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1: Aho's hit music.
0: Now with today's reason to party, here's my beautiful bride, Heidi Small. What do you have for me there, Heidi?
1: Today is International Boxed Wine Day.
0: It is, huh?
1: It is. And so there's really nothing that I can give you for that.
0: My phone just made a weird noise. Sorry about that. So what is your favorite boxed wine?
1: I don't drink boxed wine.
0: Do you have a least favorite boxed wine? Is the stuff you drank at your nephew's second birthday party? She had so much wine because she's like, well, like when you're drinking a bottle, you can tell when the bottle's gone. But then you find out this is four bottles and I had a mission to finish it. I didn't know it was four bottles at the time. I'm pretty sure
1: she
0: drank.
1: Yeah, that was a very bad idea.
0: She stayed the night.
1: Two nights in a row.
0: He threw one heck of a second birthday party.
1: It was pretty bad.
0: All right. Well, enjoy your boxed wine responsibly. And I do have... No, I don't. I don't even have a link to that.
1: No, there's no link
0: needed. 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

0: The Desert Diamond Casino Rye Weather Center. Here's your forecast for Ajo.
1: Tonight, partly cloudy, low red around 82. Friday, sunny and toasty, high near 101. Friday night, mostly clear, low red around 80. Saturday, sunny, toasty, high near 100. Saturday night, mostly clear, low red around 79. Currently in Ajo, it's 100 degrees.
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0: Now, surveys and studies and such. A study comparing three popular diets found that keto may offer surprising benefits beyond weight loss. Researchers found 42 adults with obesity, prediabetes, and excessive liver fat. Until they lost about 10% of their body weight, all three diets worked, but the keto group saw the greatest improvements, including a 67% reduction in liver fat. Half of the keto participants also achieved prediabetes remission, compared with 29% on the Mediterranean diet and 7% on low-fat diets. Researchers cautioned that larger studies are probably needed to know for sure, but they're going, there might just be something going on here with this keto diet. We've tried the keto diet. We've tried, what are some of the other diets we've tried? We've tried a lot of different diets.
1: We did a grapefruit diet.
0: One of my favorites was the keto. That's the protein. And I could do that. I'm a big fan of that. Heidi's like,
1: I need potatoes. Other things.
0: I need some bread. I need
1: other things.
0: And
1: yes.
0: I'm like, yeah, I'm good. Just give me some more bacon. Surveys and studies and such on the John and Heidi Show. Hey,

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0: Now, big screen, little screen, Dancing with the Stars announced the official slate of celebrities and pro dancers hitting the ballroom for season 35. And you go through this list, a lot of these are people who I'm not sure who they are. So I'm not even going to attempt to say the names because many of these are sports people. I don't know if you guys know this, but I'm not a sports guy at all.
1: You hide that so well.
0: I don't hide it at all. Because I'm not even going to try to fake it. So anyway, as I look through the list, I'm sure there's some people that are super excited about these people. I'm not one of them. And it's not my show. I don't watch the show because I'm not a fan of dancing or stars. So neither of the things involved are really my cup of tea. Anyway, kicks off two-night premiere September 15th and 16th. Netflix announced a three-part documentary about Friends star Matthew Perry. It's going to premiere October the 27th. It's called The One About Matthew Perry. And then there's another thing here where there's a person who apparently is going to court. The off-campus breakout actor has been cast in The Housemaid's Secret. He's going to play the role of a lawyer. So when they're saying he's going from the hockey rink to the courtroom, he's still just acting. So he's acting it all up. The Housemaid's Secret hits theaters December 17th of next year. Big screen, little screen on The John and Heidi Show.
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1: Ajo Chevron, Ajo Insurance Center, and El Cobre Deli remind travelers that the border closes at 8 p.m. tonight. 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
0: Heidi, did you know that snow helps keep the ground warm? Yeah, tiny air pockets act like insulation, protecting plants and animals from the coldest winter temperatures.
1: I did know that.
0: So, and here's the thing that I read, was talking about, like, in the fall, the leaves fall.
1: Yeah.
0: And then a lot of times we rake those up. But they're like, they're there for a reason.
1: Right.
0: Because they protect things. They leave, and then the snow falls on top of that.
1: Right.
0: And I was like, so here God had a plan. And then we're like, hey, I'm going to get a leaf blower. I'm going to take care of that.
1: Right.
0: And I'm going to get rakes. And I'm going to take care of that. And ever since then, I've never raked my yard. We also cut down all the trees.
1: No, so, we didn't. We have a ton of trees now.
0: We have one big tree, and all the rest are baby trees with like six leaves. So I could rake those up. We don't know everything, but now we know this.

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0: 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Time now for the joke of the day with my beautiful bride, Heidi Small. What you got over there, Heidi?
1: I have two for you.
0: Oh, again. That means one's going to be a stinker. All right.
1: What do you call a magic dog?
0: What do you call a magic
1: dog? A labracadabrador.
0: See, there you go. So tell me the stinker now.
1: They told me a mask was enough to get into the supermarket. They lied. Everybody else was wearing pants.
0: See, you saved the best for last. That was very good. I like that. All right, that is your joke of the day with Heidi Small.

0: From the Desert Diamond Casino Y Weather Center, here's your forecast for Ajo.
1: Tonight, partly cloudy, low red around 82. Friday, sunny and toasty, high near 101. Friday night, mostly clear, low red around 80. Saturday, sunny, toasty, high near 100. Saturday night, mostly clear, low red around 79. Currently in Ajo, it's 95 degrees.
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0: Time now for the scoop of the day. Researchers suggest that milk might beat water when it comes to staying hydrated. They say the sodium helps your body retain fluids. The protein and the fat can actually slow how quickly those fluids leave your system.
1: Really?
0: If you're not a fan of milk, coconut water is another option, thanks to its electrolytes. You can also boost plain water by adding a little squeeze of lemon, a splash of fruit juice or honey, and a small pinch of salt. I've tried the salt thing because we were doing a diet where we were not getting, we were fasting actually.
1: Right.
0: So we weren't getting any sort of thing. We didn't even mention that. We were talking about dieting.
1: Yeah, we fasted.
0: That's how much we loved that one. But I had to put a pinch of salt in my water. Otherwise, my muscles would cramp up.
1: Right.
0: Do you remember when we first started doing that?
1: I do.
0: I was like, I'm like stuck in a pose. Like, I see some water with some salt. Stat. Like, what are you doing? Is that the downward dog? No, this is, I fell down and I can't move. And in one English seaside town, a local security guard has wings and gets paid in prawns. Roger is a seagull. Yeah. He's become the unofficial security guard, chasing away rival birds that try to steal customers' meals. His specialty is protecting the town's prized fish and chips from hungry gulls. Roger does not work for free, though. His salary gets 4 prawns a day, paid to him by a local restaurateur in exchange for protection of his clientele. The unusual arrangement has made him a bit of a celebrity, with his duties taking place in the busy waterfront area of this community. Most gulls are notorious for stealing food. Roger somehow landed the rare bird job that involves stopping other gulls from doing that.
1: That is absolutely adorable.
0: By turning a potential nuisance into a protector, the shop has drastically cut down on customer refunds for stolen food. So I think that's cool. Do you remember on our, was it our 1 year anniversary?
1: Why did the shop have to give money back if you were sitting outside and a seagull stole your food?
0: I don't know. But we were on, it wasn't our honeymoon, it was our 1 year anniversary, and we threw some fries to some birds.
1: Oh yeah.
0: And this guy comes over and yells at us, and then I stand up and I'm about a foot taller than him, and then he got really, really nice. I'm a big teddy bear anyway. I wasn't going to do anything. I just stood up because it was weird that he's yelling at me like right behind me. And then he thought I was going to pound him. I'm like, oh, that was actually kind of, no one's ever been intimidated by me. So it was just weird. That is your scoop of the day on the John and Heidi Show.

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0: Excited to visit today with Ryan Stiles. You know him from Whose Line Is It Anyway, from several other TV shows, and he's got a new one out now called Leanne. Season 2 is out now, but I got to talk to you about Whose Line Is It, because I almost didn't meet my wife because of that. The night that we met, she wanted to stay home to watch Whose Line Is It Anyway. Her friends convinced her to record it. This is back when you had to do that on a VHS, and she did, and if it wasn't for that, I would have never met my wife. Now, we're both big fans of the show, and you.
2: So, I'm responsible for a lot of your success.
0: Only the good stuff. All of the good things in my life are because of Ryan Stiles. And you, in this program, Leanne, you get to play the ex-husband. What is it like? Do you like being the ex-husband in this show?
2: Well, I leave her in the first episode ever. So it's there's nowhere to go but up from there. You know, I'm unlikable in the first episode. But, no, she's... he's still in love with her, and he knows he made a mistake, so we'll see what happens. You never know what happens. They never tell us what's coming up, so each script is a surprise to us.
0: It's a great show. You get a chance to work with a very funny Leanne Morgan. When you first read the script, did you just fall in love with it right away, or did you go, yeah, I suppose, I guess I'll do it?
2: No, I could see, I was aware of Leanne before I read for it, so as soon as you read it, you can see her in it, you know, and... I'm not a good enough actor that I can define a character for myself like that. But people ask me what my character is all the time, and I always say, I'll tell you when I figure it out, because I think the best characters are kind of, I'm so used to in improv just doing myself with a little bit of a different kind of twist to it. So that's probably what I did here.
0: And fans of the show, Whose Line Is It Anyway? We feel like we know you because you guys are improvising things. There'll be a tiny little prompt, and then you take that and turn it into something. So we feel like we know you probably way better than we do. Is that weird when you're out and you meet people and you're like, I have no idea who that guy is?
2: Well, I think they feel like they know you when you're doing a show because they're suggesting everything you do on stage. So they're invested in what you're doing because they've made you do what you're doing. So they really want it to work, you know?
0: No, absolutely. You had a chance to work with some very talented people on that show. And Drew Carey, too. Yeah, all he had to do is just read the cards and tell you guys what to do. It's like, dance, monkeys. And then you did your thing and made it magical. And he had the easiest job in the entire show.
2: We just hacked on Drew so much. He was such a good sport because we just gave him crap for everything. But you know, we knew Drew before he was Drew, so we can be honest with him, you know.
3: Absolutely. And
2: I've had a really lucky career where I've worked with people that were just a delight to work with, that treat the crew the same as they treat anybody else. And it's just, I've been really lucky that way.
0: Well, on the show, Whose Line Is It Anyway? You did a great job. But on Leanne, you're doing a really good job, too. You're reading somebody else's lines there. Would you rather be reading their lines and, like, memorizing their lines or just improvising and doing your own thing?
2: I find it more difficult to do a sitcom because I have to, you know, hit a mark and remember lines. And, you know, people are relying on me for that. But, you know, improv, we just, you know, we never plan anything. We just go out and do what we're doing. So, but they're both rewarding in kind of different ways. So it's fun to be able to do both, for sure.
0: Absolutely. And I know you guys do the stage show as well, where you go around the country and perform in front of a live audience. And that is similar to the TV show. But how similar is that? When you were doing the television show and you would film, would it be basically they hit record, you do the thing, and then it's done? Or did you record a whole lot more than what we actually saw on every episode of Whose Line Is It Anyway?
2: Well, you would shoot more games than you needed. You know, you'd probably shoot 20 games a night. But for them, I mean, the first year they gave us an order for 26 shows and we ended up with like 70 shows because we get 3 or 4 shows out of every taping. Yeah. So then the next year they got smart and only gave us 10 shows, and that way we still got 30 shows out of it. So it was a cash cow for them because they didn't have to pay writers and they didn't have to pay for sets, and you know, and they got 3 shows out of every show they shot. So yeah. It was a very efficient show, and it explained why we're on the air so much. I think they used to put us against Who Wants to Be a Millionaire all the time just because they had so many episodes.
0: Well, it was a lot of fun to watch, and so is Leanne on Netflix. The second season out right now, and I'm going to put a link to make it easy to find, and Ryan Stiles is our guest. Ryan, do we know, is there a season 3 in the works, or do we not know that yet?
2: No, you never know. You never know what's going to happen. Hopefully there will be, because I'm having a lot of fun doing it, and hopefully. I mean, she's so good and people like her so much, I can't imagine it not going for a while. So
3: I think so as well.
2: She's just fun to be with and fun to watch, so.
0: Again, the show is called Leanne. It is on Netflix. Season 2 is out now. You can also still watch Season 1 on there. Ryan Stiles has been our guest. Ryan, thank you for your time today.
2: It's a pleasure. Thank you.
0: Again, our guest today has been Ryan Stiles from the TV show Leanne. It's on Netflix. Season 2 just launched. All of the details and the trailer in the show notes for today at johnandheidishow.com.

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0: 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Time now for the movie quote of the day. This one's from 1987. I think you'll get this. I don't know. I know I would get it, but I think we've talked about this. I don't know that you're going to get this now. Dead or alive, you're coming with me.
1: I don't know.
0: RoboCop.
1: No, yeah.
0: Peter Weller said that. Yeah. 19, what was that? You don't like RoboCop?
1: I don't.
0: Oh, we're going to have
1: problems. I just don't like that genre. Action
0: 1987.
1: Stuff,
0: I'm going to tape her to the sofa tonight. We're going to watch RoboCop. All right. That is your movie quote of the day on the John and Heidi Show.

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2: When Jason's at the table, I kept on seeing him look at me while he's with that other girl. Do you think he was just doing that to make me jealous? 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

0: Jason just liked my selfie. What a creep.
1: Is that guy sleeping over there?
0: Yeah, the one next to the girl with no shoes on. That's so ratchet. That girl is such a fake model. She definitely bought all her Instagram followers. Who goes out on Mondays?
1: Okay, let's go take some shots.
0: Oh no.
1: Ugh, I feel like I'm gonna throw up.
0: Oh wait, never mind, I'm fine. Let's go dance.

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0: Time now for News to Me as we head to the News to Me news desk with Heidi Small.
1: Well, let's see. According to coroners, a freshly removed human brain is super squishy.
0: Of course it would be.
1: I don't know why anybody would think it wouldn't be.
0: Did they think that we thought it was rock hard?
1: Yeah.
0: It looks like Jell-O to me. That's probably what it feels like.
1: Apparently, 11% of Americans have never left their home state, and 40% have never traveled abroad.
0: Oh, my goodness. Well, you guys need
1: to
0: get
1: really
0: out there.
1: That's really sad.
0: It is sad. Get out and see some stuff.
1: And at last count, Make-A-Wish Foundation has granted more than 550,000 wishes since 1980.
0: I love that. And I know that number just keeps going up on a regular basis.
1: Yeah,
0: that's
1: a fantastic organization.
0: Thank you for all that you do. That is wonderful.
1: And that's news to me.
0: That is also news to me.
2: I'm too sexy for my love. Too sexy for my love. Love's going to leave.

0: 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Here's your forecast for Ajo.
1: Tonight, partly cloudy, low red around 82. Friday, sunny and toasty, high near 101. Friday night, mostly clear, low red around 80. Saturday, sunny, toasty, high near 100. Saturday night, mostly clear, low red around 79. Currently in Ajo, it's 94 degrees.
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1: 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Karaoke Friday nights at 9 p.m. The Choo Choo on Highway 85 in Ajo.
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0: 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Fun fact for you, Heidi.
1: What's that, John?
0: Eating two burgers is healthier than eating one burger with a side of fries.
1: Yeah. I'm going to take the fries.
0: I'm good with the two burgers. I've known this for years. I didn't know that, but I've done this for years.
1: I like the fries.
0: And then I eat her fries. All right. Sorry, not going to lie. Fun fact for you, Heidi.
1: What's that, John?
0: Prop money for films in the U.S. must be one-sided and less than 75% or more than 150% the size of a real banknote.
1: Okay.
0: So when they do that, they can't get them too close. Fun fact for you, Heidi.
1: What's that, John?
0: In order to legally give somebody a tattoo in South Korea, you need a doctor's license.
1: Oh.
0: That's kind of cool.
1: Yeah.
0: Fun fact for you, Heidi.
1: What's that, John?
0: Ravens in captivity can learn to speak way better than parrots can.
1: So, oh, that's awesome. Yeah, we should get a raven.
0: Yeah, that is cool. And I will do one more fun fact for you, Heidi.
1: What's that, John?
0: In 1987, Indiana state legislators tried to pass a bill that would have legally redefined the value of pi as 3.2. This whole big, long number thing is silly and nonsense. We're going to just round up. It did not pass. All right. Several fun facts. Now you know. Thanks for listening to the John and Heidi Show.

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Z89.3. Now, some weird news. The world's first solar-powered ambulance has been created to bring medical care to remote communities without electricity or transitional fuel, or traditional fuel, rather. Developed by Dutch university students, that carries an X-ray machine, an ultrasound, and a vaccine refrigerator, and a rooftop and fold-out solar panel provide its power. During testing in Kenya, it traveled more than 800 kilometers, successfully powered all of its medical equipment. The invention could be especially valuable in Africa, where one-third of the people live more than 2 hours from health services. So I put it here because it's weird to think solar-powered ambulance, like what happens if something happens at night? Or if it's cloudy. But when you actually think it through, especially if they're doing this in a place like Kenya where it's, you know, very bright and sunny and very remote, now I feel bad for making this weird news. Can I get a do-over? What's that? There's no do-overs in life? Okay, well, I'm sorry. It's cool news, but it's also a little bit weird because, like, what if there is an emergency at night? Okay, weird news on the John and Heidi Show.

0: 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Time now for the question of the day. A survey of doctors found the three things that cause the most household accidents are chainsaws, followed by hot soup, and then these. What are they? We have these at our house. I didn't know how dangerous they were.
1: I have no idea.
0: Area rugs. Yeah, people tripping over those with their chainsaw while they're eating hot soup. Apparently. Several interesting things going on there. That's your question of the day on the John and Heidi Show.

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1: Time now for something special with Heidi Small. What do you have for me there, Heidi?
2: Got another forgotten TV show. Okay. This one is from 1994, and it was called Island City.
1: All right.
2: In this program, science had created a wonder drug that makes everyone who takes it look and feel youthful. A troubling side effect discovered after the drug had been widely distributed and consumed is that whoever takes it turns into a monstrous caveman type person. Those who don't take the drug or are immune to its effects live, work, and date inside a gleaming walled utopian city, sending researchers out into the wastes to collect mutants to study and cure them of their affliction.
1: And that didn't catch on, you say?
2: That did not make it. Oddly enough, that did not make
1: it. What was it called again?
2: It was called Island City.
1: All righty. Well, there you go. That is something special with Heidi Small.
3: Oh my God, Becky, look at her butt. It is so big. She looks like one of those rap guys' girlfriends. But, you know, who understands those rap guys? They only talk to her because she looks like a total prostitute, okay? I mean, her butt is just so big. I can't believe it's just so round. It's like out there. I mean, gross.

0: From the Desert Diamond Casino Rye Weather Center,
1: here's your forecast for Ajo.
2: Tonight, partly cloudy, low red around 82. Friday, sunny and toasty, high near 101. Friday night, mostly clear, low red around 80. Saturday, sunny, toasty, high near 100. Saturday night, mostly clear, low red around 79. Currently in Ajo, it's 93 degrees.
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5: 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Karaoke Friday nights at 9 p.m. The Choo Choo on Highway 85 in Ajo.
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1: Aho's hit music.
0: Time now for the list. All right. These are relatable old lady memes inspired by the old lady from the show Widow's Bay. I don't even know what that is. It says, if you saw a cool gadget on TV commercial, you'd have to dial a 1-800 number and give them all your credit card information and then wait 6 weeks for it to arrive. Yeah. Another one. It was called a computer room where we would leave to go use the internet there.
1: That is true. Yeah.
0: And then you would use the landline and call your mother's job. And somehow we had a number memorized. We would call and ask for her formally by name and then ask what she's doing and ask if you could have a popsicle.
1: Yes. Yes, we did.
0: I've done all these. Sometimes your cursor would start moving awkwardly. So you'd have to take your mouse apart and wash a gray little ball that was inside with soap.
1: Yeah, I remember that.
0: There's more. I'll finish the rest, but I'll put all of them in the show notes for today at johnandheidishow.com. We're going to read the rest tomorrow. Hey, hey.

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0: We always like to wrap things up around here with good news, and I think this is good news. Take a listen to this. A boy saved her life 23 years later. She's marrying this guy's brother.
1: Aww.
0: How cool is that? Yeah, more than two decades ago, a 10-year-old boy gave an extraordinary final gift that allowed a baby he had never met to grow up to have a full life. That little girl is now marrying his younger brother.
1: Aww.
0: Brooklyn Dotson was 18 months old in 2003 when she was diagnosed with a rare liver condition. Her health was deteriorating quickly. They said, you need a transplant. Just in time, a donor liver became available. The donor was a 10-year-old by the name of Michael. Michael had been killed after being struck by a car. His family was devastated, but they remembered Michael had told them when he was younger that if anything ever happened, he wanted to be an organ donor. That is something that a lot of 10-year-olds don't say,
1: right.
0: But he did. His parents honored that wish. Michael's organs were donated to help several people, including Brooklyn, whose liver transplant was performed the following day. For Brooklyn, it meant a second chance at life. The thing that's amazing, after the transplant, the families connected with Brooklyn and her mother. And in 2005, they met in person.
1: Oh.
0: A relationship began that were just friends in the beginning, Brooklyn
1: right.
0: and the younger brother, Noah. But now they're getting married.
1: Oh,
0: how amazing is that?
1: I love that.
0: End of this month, September 26th, those two are walking down the aisle. So he is marrying the girl who carries the liver
1: right.
0: that was his
1: how
0: brother's liver.
1: How crazy is that?
0: Yeah, it is so amazing. I've got a link to that story. It's in the show notes for today at johnandheidishow.com. Time to say goodbye, Heidi.
1: Goodbye, Heidi.
0: Goodbye, everybody. Have a great day. Thank you so much for listening to the John and Heidi Show.

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Thanks for checking out the What's a Josh broadcast on today, Thursday. It's September 10th. It's National TV Dinner Day, National Swap Ideas Day, and National School Picture Day. I would love for us to all get on Facebook or whatever our social media is and make our profile pictures that of whatever our goofiest school picture was. I had a bowl cut back in the 90s, so I think I could. What was that? Like, I don't know, something like second through like ninth grade. Any one of them, I'm pretty sure you'd enjoy watching or seeing, I should say. Today's your day. If it's your birthday, happy birthday to you, and thanks for hanging out on the What's a Josh broadcast. No.

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1: Here's your forecast for Ajo.
2: Tonight, partly cloudy, low right around 82. Friday, sunny and toasty, high near 101. Friday night, mostly clear, low right around 80. Saturday, sunny, toasty, high near 100. Saturday night, mostly clear, low right around 79. Currently in Ajo, it's 91 degrees.
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1: Another What's a Josh broadcast. A little throwback Thursday conversation for you today. I want to know those harmless pranks we used to pull back in the 80s and 90s. And maybe go a little bit further back if you want to go 60s, 70s. You know, what did you do? A Polish man. Well, he could spend 8 years in prison after allegedly ordering hundreds of pizzas to random addresses across the country. You see how I came up with this question? Because back in the 90s, who didn't send a pizza to somebody, right? Well, this guy went a little step further. Police say the orders use victims' personal information and sometimes included disturbing threats. Yeah, you can't do that part. Restaurants also suffered significant losses, with one bogus order involving 300 pizzas costing more than $10,000. Wouldn't you want to get that money up front before you started making all those pizzas? Police raided the 23-year-old. He was only 23. They raided his home and seized electronic devices. They're still trying to determine why he allegedly carried out the bizarre pizza campaign. So, the question again, what 80s, 90s, maybe earlier, what pranks did we do back in the day that were relatively harmless? I remember having a couple pizzas delivered. I would just pay for them and buy them. Well, my parents would. What about you? Love to hear from you. What's a Josh.com?

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Hanging out on the What's a Josh broadcast, Throwback Thursday, and talking about those things that you used to do back in the day, those pranks that you used to do. For example, Kevin, we'd ring the door, neighbor's doorbell, sprint away like we're training for the Olympics. Isn't that ding-dong ditch or something like that? And you got to be careful with that. You read about the stories of people getting shot for doing that now. Plus, all the doorbells now have cameras, so you really can't get away with it. Brian said, we'd call random people and ask, is your refrigerator running? Then you get the punchline. Well, then you better go catch it. Want to know what you did, prank calls, whatever it was when you were a kid. Love to hear from you at whatsajosh.com.

Overnights are fun again. Z89.3 and 101.5 HD3 Phoenix. You're the What's the Josh broadcast, talking about the pranks we used to do back in the 80s, 90s. You can go a little further than that if you want. Jason said, my buddies and I used to TP each other's houses after football games. If your house got hit, it meant you were one of the group. Again, is that something that even happens anymore with all the cameras that are out and around? Because you can get like busted for vandalism or something like that. Chris said, my brother and I would call our friends pretending to be the local radio station, giving away concert tickets. Oh, that reminds me. I used to prank one of the radio stations in town. I'll tell you about that coming up.

Small Town, Big Radio, Z89.3 and 101.5 HD3 Phoenix. Another What's a Josh broadcast, Throwback Thursday, talking about the pranks you used to do back in the 80s, the 90s, maybe a little earlier than that. Greg said we'd sneak over and move our friends' lawn ornaments around in the middle of the night. The flamingos ended up on the roof yet. Didn't people used to put sporks in people's yards too? Remember that one? We used to prank the local radio station in my hometown. One of the stations had a love song request show. And she actually, as an adult now and thinking about it, it was actually a really good show. But we used to call and go on this long story about our love. And then at the very end of it, just request the most inappropriate song we could possibly think of. That poor woman. Now that Kim, I'm sorry. I'm sorry I did that one as a child. More coming.

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1: Here's your forecast for Ajo.
2: Tonight, partly cloudy, low red around 82. Friday, sunny and toasty, high near 101. Friday night, mostly clear, low red around 80. Saturday, sunny, toasty, high near 100. Saturday night, mostly clear, low red around 79. Currently in Ajo, it's 90 degrees.
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Hanging out on the What's a Josh broadcast, still talking about those pranks that you did back in the day. We're just got back in the day. It could be the 60s, the 70s, the 80s, and the 90s. Mike said my cousin wrapped my dad's car in plastic wrap while he was at work. He laughed eventually. Yeah, see, if I did that to my dad, that would have been, now don't get me wrong, my dad was a good guy. But I could tell you right now, that'd be a butt whooping, a good old fashioned hillbilly butt whooping. Denise, my best friend and I switched all the classroom clocks ahead by 10 minutes on April Fool's Day. That's kind of fun. And Mark, in school, we taped notes to someone's back that said, kick me. You know, even the easiest jokes are sometimes the funniest. More on the way. Pure energy.

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Hanging on the What's a Josh broadcast of this Throwback Thursday, and want to know the crazy pranks that you did back in the 60s, 70s, the 80s, the 90s. Back when you were growing up, Steve said, my buddy and I back in the 70s put a for sale sign on our friend's old pickup truck with a ridiculously low price and his home phone number. His phone rang all day Saturday morning. That's a good one. Carol, we used to rearrange all the letters in the old community message boards. We thought we were comedians. Oh, my gosh. Somebody did that at a restaurant that sold paninis in town. And I won't tell you what they changed the words to say, but I'll let you use your imagination. Funny. It was really funny. More

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1: Yo, the What's a Josh broadcast. Throwback Thursday, talking about the pranks that you used to do when you were a kid. Now, I really like this one. Linda said, the best prank wasn't really a prank. We would secretly mow an elderly neighbor's lawn while they were at church. They'd come home trying to figure out who did it. Now, the kicker is they had since passed away, and in the obituary, they put a thank you out to the mystery lawnmower person. Oh, that's really cool. Linda, I appreciate you sharing that one. If you got something, would still love to hear your stories, go over to whatsajosh.com. There's a button there that says message me.
2: It's Mr. 305 checking in for the remix. You know, they had that 75 Street Brazil. Well, this year's going to be called Caiocho. Que hola, gata. Que hola, omega. And this is how we going to do it.

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Hanging out on the What's a Josh broadcast. Thank you so much for listening. How are you on today, Friday, September 11th? And of course, today is Patriot and National Day of Service and Remembrance. Of course, remembering all those who we lost and those heroes on September 11th, 2001. And I'm going to say this, you know, we don't really dig too deep here on the show. We just like to have a good time. But, you know, when the, I don't know how you want to say it, when the conversation in our country here in the United States is as divided as it has been, it's important to remember September 11th. And, you know, I know that other generations would say the same about Pearl Harbor, right? Just think back to where you were, what you were feeling, and the togetherness that occurred after that, for the most part, you know, and you think about the first responders, firefighters, EMTs, police officers who ran into all that in New York City and not knowing what was going to happen, or I think they probably knew what was going to happen. You know, you look at two huge buildings coming down and it's not going to be good. Those passengers on board United 93, those at the Pentagon, you know, you really stop and think about it, and it gives me chills just thinking about it right now. I was sitting in my, I was a senior in high school or a junior, and we were sitting in our English lit class and, you know, getting ready to turn 18 and not knowing that, okay, number one, what's going to happen here? We didn't even think of how that was going to shape our future, which everything changed after that. The way we do literally everything has changed. And wondering too, wow, you know, I've never served in the military, but am I going to be forced to at this point? Is there going to be a draft? And not to mention, what about all the people that I'm watching die right now on live TV? It was horrifying, right? The thoughts, what we were seeing, the people, it was just unbelievable. And it still is unbelievable when you think about it. I guess my big point is here, just stop for a second and think and remember about all that. There were so many different layers to everything that happened. And then I know we had the politics of it afterwards. But just remember the in the moment and the togetherness we felt as Americans. All right, we got a lot of good stuff coming up today. I promise you. Stick around. You got the What's a Josh broadcast.

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Got the What's a Josh broadcast and bragging rights only trivia. We do it every Friday at this time. Today we're going back to 90s TV. And if you watched a lot of TV in the 90s, you got a shot at this one. We don't need an actor. We need a character. I'll give you the question coming up next.

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1: 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Bragging rights only trivia here on the What's a Josh broadcast on home improvement. Everybody remembers Tim the Tool Man Taylor. But what was the name of Tim's Tool Time sidekick played by Richard Karn? Oh, that's easy. Come on now. If you don't know it, we need to be watching some Tubi or something from some 90s Tubi. I'll give you the answer coming up next. If you know it, keep it yourself. If you don't know it, I'll share it. Stick around. I know.

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You're on the What's a Josh broadcast. So your question for the Breaking Rights Only trivia on Home Improvement, everybody remembers Tim the Tool Man Taylor, but what was the full name of Tim's tool time sidekick played by Richard Karn? Full name. I don't know if we ever got a middle name from him, did we? He was played by Richard Karn, and it was Al Borland. Al Borland. Do you remember what his famous quote was on that show? I don't think so, Tim. You know, he actually, Richard Karn, that is, wasn't originally supposed to have that permanent role on the show. The part had originally gone to actor Stephen Tobolsky, but scheduling conflicts prevented him from committing to the series. I don't even know who that is. So Karn was brought in as a temporary replacement and ended up playing Al for the entire 8 seasons. He was a perfect fit. By the way, do you know his middle name? I'm going to see if I can look it up, because that would have been his full name, really. Anyway, that's Breaking Rights Only Trivia here on the What's a Josh broadcast. Stop.

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Yeah, the What's a Josh broadcast. Just a follow-up on the Breaking Rights Only trivia. I asked what was the full name of Tim's sidekick on Home Improvement. Of course, Al Borland. But the full name, middle name, all we have is that was Albert E. Borland. We don't actually have a middle name. I'm thinking Eugene. I'm going to go with Eugene. Albert Eugene Borland. I don't know if that's right or not. But yeah, the internet does not have a meaning for the E. I don't know. Some useless facts for you. More coming.

0: All right, Meow. And over your license and registration. Hurry up, Meow. There's something funny here, boy?
1: No.
0: Well, then why are you laughing, Mr. Larry Johnson?
1: I'm sorry. Are you saying Meow?
0: Am I saying Meow?
1: I thought you...
0: Don't think, boy. Meow, do you know how fast you were going?
1: I could have sworn you said Meow.
0: Do I look like a cat to you, boy? Am I jumping around all nimbly-bimbly from tree to tree?
1: No.
0: Am I drinking milk from a saucer?
1: No.
0: Well, do you see me eating mice?
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0: From the Desert Diamond Casino Rye Weather Center, here's your forecast for Ajo.
1: Tonight, partly cloudy, low right around 82. Friday, sunny and toasty, high near 101. Friday night, mostly clear, low right around 80. Saturday, sunny, toasty, high near 100. Saturday night, mostly clear, low right around 79. Currently in Ajo, it's 86 degrees.
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1: It's that time here in the What's a Josh broadcast, the retro movie quote of the day. 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And another really good quote. 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Nothing's ever going to top the Uncle Buck quote. But this one is just as good. 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

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We're going back to 1995 today with the retro movie quote of the day. With the What's a Josh broadcast, your quote, brothers don't shake hands, brothers got a hug. Brothers don't shake hands, brothers got a hug. What movie is that? If you know it, keep it to yourself. If you don't know it, I'll give you the answer coming up next.

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1: The What's a Josh broadcast, your retro movie quote of the day, brothers don't shake hands, brothers got a hug, from 1995. Stars Chris Farley and David Spade, whose chemistry became one of the defining comedy pairings of the 90s. It really did. The movie follows Tommy and Richard on a disastrous road trip trying to save the family auto parts company from Sandusky. Farley and Spade had already worked together on Saturday Night Live before making this film. And the movie was not a huge hit in theaters, but was massive on VHS. The famous fat guy in a little coat scene was based on something Chris Farley reportedly used to do to make David Spade laugh off camera. What movie is it? Brothers don't shake hands, brothers got a hug. Of course, that was Tommy Boy from 1995. That's your retro movie quote of the day.
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Thanks for hanging out on the What's a Josh broadcast. Always inviting you to my home online, my digital home, the What's a Josh broadcast. Got the arcade going right now with Donkey Kong. I'm talking original arcade Donkey Kong. It is so much fun. Space Invaders. I've got all sorts of cool stuff. Do you remember when you first got your Windows 95 PC back in the 90s and it had that Space Cadet pinball? Remember that? I've got that on there as well. 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Just act like you're working. The boss will be fine with it. If the boss isn't, then minimize. 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

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Yeah, the What's a Josh broadcast and bragging rights only trivia. We do it every Friday at this time. Today we're going back to 90s TV. And if you watched a lot of TV in the 90s, you got a shot at this one. You don't need an actor, we need a character. I'll give you the question coming up next.

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Breaking Rights Only Trivia here on the What's a Josh broadcast on Home Improvement. Everybody remembers Tim the Tool Man Taylor. But what was the name of Tim's Tool Time sidekick played by Richard Karn? Oh, that's easy. Come on now. If you don't know it, we need to be watching some Tubi or something. Some 90s Tubi. I'll give you the answer coming up next. If you know it, keep it yourself. If you don't know it, I'll share it. 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

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You're on the What's a Josh broadcast. So your question for the Breaking Rights Only trivia. On Home Improvement, everybody remembers Tim the Toolman Taylor, but what was the full name of Tim's tool-time sidekick, played by Richard Karn? Full name. I don't know if we ever got a middle name from him, did we? He was played by Richard Karn, and it was Al Borland. Al Borland. Do you remember what his famous quote was on that show? I don't think so, Tim. You know, he actually, Richard Karn, that is, wasn't originally supposed to have that permanent role on the show. The part had originally gone to actor Steven Tobolsky, but scheduling conflicts prevented him from committing to the series. I don't even know who that is. So Karn was brought in as a temporary replacement and ended up playing Al for the entire 8 seasons. He was a perfect fit. By the way, do you know his middle name? I'm going to see if I can look it up, because that would have been his full name, really. Anyway, that's Breaking Rights Only trivia here on the What's a Josh broadcast. Open.

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Yeah, the What's a Josh broadcast. Just a follow-up on the Breaking Rights Only trivia. I asked what was the full name of Tim's sidekick on Home Improvement. Of course, Al Borland. But the full name, middle name, all we have is that was Albert E. Borland. We don't actually have a middle name. I'm thinking Eugene. I'm going to go with Eugene. Albert Eugene Borland. I don't know if that's right or not. But yeah, the internet does not have a meaning for the E. I don't know. Some useless facts for you. More coming.

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1: Here's your forecast for Ajo.
2: Tonight, partly cloudy, low red around 82. Friday, sunny and toasty, high near 101. Friday night, mostly clear, low red around 80. Saturday, sunny, toasty, high near 100. Saturday night, mostly clear, low red around 79. Currently in Ajo, it's 85 degrees.
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1: Yeah, the What's a Josh broadcast. Now, here's the thing. If you know me and you know my taste in movies, you know how excited I was to tell you about Days of Thunder and the sequel that's going to be coming out in 2028. Tom Cruise, Anne Hathaway. And when I think of a particular actor who was in the original, and I just read what he said about the movie, I don't think he's going to be making an appearance. So what? Who is it? Who do you think it is? Now, obviously, Robert Duvall is not going to be able to be in the film, but there's another one who, based on what I'm reading here, doesn't sound like he's going to be invited back. I'll tell you who it is next. You know, you

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1: Now, the What's a Josh broadcast. So, Tom Cruise announced a couple weeks ago that there's going to be another Days of Thunder. Yeah, the sequel. It's going to have Anne Hathaway in it. Many fans were thrilled, with one notable exception, and I don't think he's going to be invited to be in the sequel. Randy Quaid. He starred with Cruise in the original 1990 NASCAR film. I want to say he took on the persona of Rick Hendrick and maybe even a little bit of Richard Childress is who they based that on, I think. Anyway, he ranted about Hathaway's casting in a post on X. He wrote, "The sexy older chick for Tom in this film needs to be Nicole," likely referring to Nicole Kidman, who starred in the original. The noted conspiracy theorist called Anne Hathaway a leftist, woke, horrible choice for Days of Thunder, and he doesn't think she should be in it. Yeah, I agree. I'd like to see Nicole Kidman back, but what Anne Hathaway. I love Anne Hathaway. I think she's a great actress. Anyways, they're going to film the sequel nearly 40 years after the original movie was released. The new film is slated for a June 2028 release. There you go. See, we've been doing a lot of movie news on this show lately. Aren't you impressed by how we got our finger on the pulse here? Never happens that way. We're coming.

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Thanks for spending your day, maybe your week here on the What's the Josh broadcast. I'm going to get on out of here right into the weekend. Have I ever told you that this is honestly my favorite part of the day is doing this with you? 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I'm going to collect myself a little bit. I'm going to reflect, and I'll talk to you back here on Monday. You have a great weekend. Bye-bye. 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
3: From Feature Story News in London, I'm Ollie Barrett. Memorial services are being held worldwide to mark the 25th anniversary of the 9/11 attacks in the US, in which nearly 3,000 people were killed. Three planes crashed into the World Trade Center in New York and the Pentagon in Virginia. Another plane came down in Pennsylvania after passengers and crew fought back against

0: The 25th anniversary of the 9/11 attacks in the US, in which nearly 3,000 people were killed. Three planes crashed into the World Trade Center in New York and the Pentagon in Virginia. Another plane came down in Pennsylvania after passengers and crew fought back against reports from New Delhi.
1: We understand that Russia is trying to push for at least five more units of S-400 missile defense system. There's also going to be a talks about upgrading nearly 260 fighter jets that India has already purchased from Russia. These Sukhoi fighter jets, which Russia now wants to convert into Super Sukhois by adding more firepower to them.
0: A Hong Kong court has sentenced three organisers of the territory's annual Tiananmen Square vigil to between 5 and 7 years in prison for inciting subversion under Beijing's national security law. The three activists, Li Chuk-yan, Chow Hang-tung and the former lawmaker Albert Ho, had helped organise candlelight vigils commemorating the 1989 crackdown on pro-democracy protesters in Beijing. The United Nations and human rights groups have condemned the convictions, while Hong Kong's chief executive welcomed the verdict. Laura Westbrook reports from Hong Kong.
2: Former opposition lawmaker Li Chuk-yan and Chow Hang-tung had been convicted

0: miss it. 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
5: Today is September 11th, 2026.
6: Yes, it is.
5: The 25th anniversary of the 9/11 attacks. A quarter century.
6: 25 years. I can't believe it. It's just like, what are you talking about?
5: Yeah. I mean, it feels like 25 years, and then again, it doesn't.
6: Right.
5: It's a long time ago, though, when you really think about it.
6: We're 25 years older, even though it seems like it was only yesterday or maybe the day before yesterday.
5: Yeah.
6: But at the same time, we should never, ever forget.
5: And today, we are actually commemorating the 25th anniversary of 9/11 on the show today. We're going to step aside from our usual chit-chat kind of thing. And we've got some great audio that we want to share with you throughout the day. These are people that have given their memories of what happened on that day that we'd love for you to hear. Things changed in the world. They really did after
6: changed
5: that.
6: Changed immediately.
5: Immediately. Yep. Yeah, in fact, I was thinking about this episode of Friends. I think that they actually had to change. It had already been produced because
6: they couldn't air it.
5: Well, they edited
6: it. I've seen it.
5: Yeah, there was a joke about a bomb on a plane. It was Monica and Chandler, right? So they did have to edit that out. And there was a lot of the episodes of Friends they would show, you see them on the reruns, where they actually show New York City.
6: Uh-huh.
5: And you see the Twin Towers.
6: Yeah, there's a lot of that.
5: And a lot of those coverage shots. But anyway, we did a 20th anniversary special for the 9/11 in 2021. Yep. You and I did a live show for 3 hours, actually. As a matter of fact, all over the country. And we have some great audio from that. It aired once, and I thought it would be good to air again.
6: It's going to be awesome.
5: Some great stuff that we got from people who had listened. So we'll be doing that today, along with some other things. Did you know, though, 25 years on, that more than 100 million Americans are too young to remember 9/11? Too
6: That's
5: young.
6: That's pretty amazing.
5: Yeah, I mean, or they weren't born.
6: That's pretty
5: million.
6: Amazing,
5: Yeah. It's like people like Pete Davidson.
6: Yeah.
5: Yeah, he's talked in his act all along that he never really knew his dad. I guess his dad was a first responder, firefighter in New York City.
6: He was
5: And he grew up not knowing his dad.
6: Yeah.
5: And it wasn't a big deal to him because he didn't really understand the gravity. I guess he did after a while, but he just didn't
6: after
5: have
6: a while.
5: Anything.
6: But as a kid, you know,
5: he really have anything to kind of gauge against because he really never remembered having a dad. So anyway, it's stories like those that we've got for you today. We've got an especially great one from somebody who worked at ABC Radio on that day. In fact, I think it was his second or third day at ABC Radio, and he talks about that as well, and what that was like, what that looked like that morning at ABC Radio. And as you can imagine, radio stations across the country switched programming immediately.
6: Oh, yeah.
5: And went to wall-to-wall
6: radio,
5: news
6: TV,
5: coverage.
6: Everything changed.
5: Yeah, yeah. Yep. But radio, I think, was more prevalent in 2001. Because we didn't have streaming.
6: Right.
5: We didn't have internet radio, per se. We didn't, so everybody kind of relied a little bit more on radio.
6: Right.
5: Back then.
6: No.
5: We didn't have these phones in 2001. Or life would have been totally different. Anyway, stick with us today. Again, we're going to dispense with the usual stuff. But we hope you'll enjoy what we've put together for you. And with the idea that we pay respect to the lives lost and lives affected by the events of 9/11, 2001. Stay with us. It's the Van Camp and Morgan Show. We were young.

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1: Today's 9/11, the 25th anniversary of 9/11.
0: Yes, sir.
1: And in New York City, they have the 9/11 Memorial and Museum right there at Ground Zero.
0: Right.
1: And tonight they are doing what's called Tribute in Light, a commemorative public art installation. They first presented it 6 months after the 9/11 attacks, and then it's been done every year thereafter on the anniversary.
0: All right, so, and I think I had a question about that.
1: Well, from dusk until dawn, on the night of September 11th, it's become an iconic symbol.
0: Okay.
1: That both honors those killed and celebrates the unbreakable spirit of New York. Now, assembled on the roof of the Battery parking garage south of the 9/11 Memorial, the twin beams reach up to 4 miles into the sky.
0: Wow.
1: Comprised of 7,000-watt xenon light bulbs positioned into 240-foot squares to kind of echo the Twin Towers.
0: Right, right. Right in their spot.
1: Yeah. Yeah. And it can be seen, believe it or not, from a 60-mile radius around Lower Manhattan. 60 miles.
0: And that's a lot.
1: It is a lot. And we've seen pictures of it. It's actually very stunning. I've not seen it in person. 25 years, I haven't been back to New York City, which is really amazing to me.
0: You know, kids, we know, and our kids, they actually went to New
1: Ground
0: York
1: Zero.
0: City.
1: Yeah.
0: They went to Ground Zero before it was done.
1: Yeah.
0: It was still Ground Zero, and they said there was still steam coming up, and it was strange when it had been quite a while, but they were there, and it was. Which I thought was actually a good thing. If anyone could go to Ground Zero, I think we all should.
1: Well, even now, where the Twin Towers stood are the reflecting pools.
0: Right.
1: In the exact footprint. And the names of everybody whose lives were lost there on that day. Anyway, back to Tribute in Lights tonight from dusk until dawn. It will happen again. And the city of New York encourages other cities throughout the nation to bathe their buildings in blue light tonight from dusk until dawn in memory of 9/11. And the reason why the color is blue is because of how blue the sky was that morning in New York City, the day of the attacks. So if you're traveling around tonight in your city and you're out and about and you see, especially in large towns like Los Angeles and San Francisco and some of the city buildings,

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1: I remember I was in school and an announcement came on for all the teachers to turn on the TV. And we just watched it throughout the day and we were worried about what was happening and we didn't really know what was going on.
2: I was at my work and we heard the rumor that Twin Towers was hit. I work in a school. We were worried how the students were. We tried to get organized and see if, in fact, it was true. We went to a TV and we saw it was true. Then we had to deal with the kids.
3: 9/11, I was in history class. I think it was a half day or something like that. We was in there having regular class. Next thing you know, the teacher turned on the TV. Then this is at the time when cell phones wasn't allowed in school or whatever. And so everybody was calling because they had family in New York. And so everybody was on the phone. People was leaving school early. I wasn't driving, so I had to wait until the bell ring, and then I was out. But yeah, that's why I remember it, because it was like the world stood like for like a good minute. It was like wow, and like everybody was watching it on TV. Like school stopped, people was leaving, no.

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1: It's Van Camp and Morgan Show. Now, the song by Alan Jackson, Where Were You When the World Stopped Turning, is probably the most, most iconic song about 9/11.
2: And relatable.
1: Very relatable, of course. And, he wrote it pretty quickly, right? And it came out pretty quickly after the events, right?
2: I think he woke up one night about 3 weeks afterwards or something like that. Woke up and wrote it in the middle of the night.
1: Yeah. And then, of course, it took like a week or two to get produced or something like that. And then
2: not much,
1: out to radio stations. Well, in today's world, you know, if you wake up in the middle of the night, you write a song, it's recorded the next day, probably in your bedroom, and then it's, you know, released to the public or on YouTube or whatever, you know, right? So things have changed a lot in the last 25 years when it comes to, you know, producing music and stuff like that.
2: Yeah.
1: Anyway, I bring this up because it is probably the most iconic song about the day and about the events that lead up. And
2: well, you know, everyone would say, and I wasn't born yet, but do you remember where you were when JFK was killed?
1: Right, right.
2: It's all in the same line, because everyone who was... pretty much everyone who was alive at the time remembers exactly what they were doing and where they were when JFK was killed.
1: Exactly.
2: So, same type of thing.
1: Yeah.
2: Because it was that monumental, and but it's something that is very relatable, because I think we will all remember. We all do remember.
1: Yeah.
2: Where were we and what were we doing?
1: Right. All right. Coming up on the show today, of course, we are commemorating the 25th anniversary of the attacks on the United States on 9/11. 2001, and coming up in just a few minutes, a New York resident who actually shared some of her memories of that day with us. We'll share that with you, and in her own voice, as a matter of fact. Stay with us.

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2: From Feature Story News in Paris, I'm Ross Cullen. Ceremonies of remembrance are being held across the US on Friday, commemorating the 25th anniversary of the 9/11 terrorist attacks. The names of the 2,977 people killed in the attacks are being read aloud at Ground Zero in New York, as the United States marks a quarter of a century since the worst terrorist atrocity on American soil. Vice President J.D. Vance and all four living former presidents, Bill Clinton, George W. Bush, Barack Obama, and Joe Biden, are attending the ceremony in Lower Manhattan, while President Donald Trump delivers remarks at a separate observance at the Pentagon, into where one of the four hijacked aeroplanes crashed. Ships in New York Harbor sounded their horns at the exact moment the first hijacked aircraft struck the North Tower a quarter of a century ago. FSN's Mitch McCann is in New York City.
3: Well, there are many events taking place across the U.S. today, from here in New York to the Pentagon in Virginia to Shanksville, Pennsylvania, where United Flight 93 crashed on September 11. At Ground Zero, there are usually six moments of silence. This year, for the first time, they are adding a seventh, recognizing those who died in the years following the attacks from health-related illnesses. It's estimated that around 9,000 people have suffered from, in many cases, lung disease and lung cancers due to smoke and dust inhalation during the rescue and recovery mission.
2: Indian Prime Minister Narendra Modi and Russian President Vladimir Putin have held bilateral talks in New Delhi on the sidelines of the 18th BRICS summit. Here's Ishan Gurg in New Delhi.
4: As far as the BRICS leadership is concerned, one thing that's going to chime with the Chinese vision of what they want out of the BRICS is, of course, going to be building a multipolar world. Now, in India's diplomatic language, that means calling for a reform of multilateral organizations. This is something Indian presidency has called for as long as it's held the BRICS presidency. And it says that multilateral institutions like the United Nations, the World Trade Organizations, and even the UN Security Council, all of them need to have a better representation of the countries from the global south.
2: A Hong Kong court has sentenced three organizers of the territory's annual Tiananmen Square vigil to between 5 and 7 years in prison for inciting subversion under Beijing's national security law. Our correspondent Laura Westbrook reports from Hong Kong.
5: The former opposition lawmaker Li Chuk-yan and Chow Hang-tung had been convicted or found guilty of inciting subversion. They were found guilty, and they received prison terms of 7 years for Li Chuk-yan and 7 years and 3 months for Chow Hang-tung. Now, Albert Ho had earlier pleaded guilty, and he was sentenced to 5 years and 2 months.
2: That's the latest Feature Story News. This is Ross Cullen reporting in Paris.
6: Este es el resumen de noticias de Sonoita, Puerto Peñasco y la región, con David Mesa, para La Caliente en el 89.3 de FM.
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9: From the Desert Diamond Casino Y Weather Center, here's your forecast for Ajo.
10: For Friday, going to be sunny and toasty. High near 101. Tonight, mostly clear. Low right around 79. Saturday, sunny, toasty. High near 101. Saturday night, mostly clear. Low right around 79. Sunday, sunny and toasty. High near 102. Currently in Ajo, it's 83 degrees.
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14: I don't have to tell you, it's a competitive world out there, on the road, at the office. 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
17: It's the Van Camp and Morgan Show, and we are commemorating the 25th anniversary of 9/11 and trying to bring you a little information about 9/11 today. What's happening today? Like tonight at 8 o'clock Eastern Time, ABC will run a one-hour special about the Tribute in Light, which we talked about to coincide with the Tribute in Light live.
18: Okay.
17: So that'll be kind of interesting to see how that's all done, even though we've told you all the information about it. But that's just one of the many, television programs that have been on TV for the last 25 years, right? You know, I mean,
18: yeah,
17: you've seen a bunch of them. I mean,
18: A ton.
17: Yeah. I mean,
18: and I'll see more. Tonight will be the night that I will sit down and pretty much binge watch.
17: Yeah. Yeah.
18: Yeah.
17: All the things that are out there. Anyway, just to remind you, this Disney thing is all over the Disney networks, all live at the same time. So that's kind of why it's iconic and never done before. So I think they said it'll be on the Disney or ABC owned television stations, uh-huh. which Disney owns. It'll be on Disney Plus, Hulu, Nat Geo.
18: Yeah.
17: Their live streams, their ABC News Live and ABC Network. So check that out tonight if you are so inclined to see all there is about the tribute in light, which is still amazing because they've now rebuilt World Trade Center 1, right? As one tower, not two. Uh-huh. And it's to the side of where the World Trade Center's towers were, because that's, again, where the reflecting pools are that we've been talking about. If you've been there, you've seen them. They're the exact footprint of the towers.
18: Yes.
17: And they've got everybody's name etched into the memorial there around each one of those big squares of space. It's pretty awesome. It looks incredibly awesome, everything I've seen on the internet and on television about it. And someday hope to go see. But anyway.
18: It's on the bucket list, isn't it?
17: It is. Everybody should have it on their bucket list to go to New
18: York City. That's true.
17: Today is going to be a busy day in New York City as well. And there's always the fear, and I hate to bring this up, but there's always the fear that it'll be some other kind of attack on 9/11.
18: Right.
17: And so we pray that there isn't, that the people of the world that may or may not respect, you know, other countries would keep their mitts off of us for a while. Especially, that sounds horrible, but I mean, it is something that...
18: No, leave us alone.
17: Our security and our military are always... They're always alerting, high on alert on this day. So we pray that everything will be smooth sailing today.
18: Your lips to God's ears.
17: Yep. It's Van Camp and Morgan. No need.

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1: September 11th, 2001. You will remember this day as long as you live.
0: Thank Kevin Morgan on this special edition of the show, September 11th, 2026. So Morgan, what's your story? Where were you?
2: I was at home, youngest daughter, who we have this closet fascination with 9/11.
0: Yeah.
2: But she was watching the news as she would do every morning, even as a kid.
0: Really? Yeah.
2: And she yelled out, and we run in her room, and first one's on fire, and then we see the second plane. But didn't know, it's like, I don't want to send the kids to school, but we need to send the kids to school. I even called the school saying, should we send the kids to school? She's saying, can't send them here. I mean, you send them here because we're going to protect them and blah, blah, blah. But it was weird.
0: Yeah.
2: After all that just totally happened, weird. You don't know if we're still attacked. And taking your kids to school.
0: Right.
2: So, but we did.
0: Yeah.
2: We did. We took them to school. And
0: did you go to work?
2: I went to work.
0: Yeah.
2: And at work, there was a lady there who, one of the executive assistants, her daughter was supposed to be on flight 11. Overslept.
0: Wow.
2: She called her mom, and her mom, and the person I work with, and she goes, the first thing she said was, I'm okay.
0: Yeah, because that's what
2: and
0: you say.
2: And she goes, at that point, I hadn't heard about it, and, and she goes, good, I am too.
0: Oh, man.
2: But then we find out that a friend of ours, a good friend of ours, has lost his best friend on one of the planes. But I worked with a gentleman who had just moved and hadn't even been at where I worked at for a year. But he had worked, he came from the Port Authority.
0: In New York.
2: New York.
0: Yeah.
2: And he was in this stunned stupor all day with all the people that he lost.
0: That's crazy.
2: Because,
0: well, and I'm sure there were people that were lost that he didn't even know were lost.
2: Well,
0: right?
2: No, we know that he. I think he would have known that, but his coworkers, peers, because he had been there like 12, 13 years.
0: Yeah.
2: At the Port Authority, which was
0: amazing.
2: There was he had lost a lot of people that day.
0: Well, we live in Southern California, so it was early in the morning for us. It was, you know, pre-work day.
2: Yeah.
0: This all went down after the workday had begun in New York. In our time zone, most of us were just getting up, you know, getting ready for work or going to work or whatever.
2: Yeah.
0: We didn't have phones, you know. We didn't, not these kinds of phones, not smartphones. And we didn't really have much internet. So we got most of our news from the radio and from television in those days. The instant news, which no longer happens. But I know being in radio, a lot of radio stations just turned on the news channel and just ran the news channel for a couple of days, as a matter of fact.
2: Yeah.
0: We did here in Los Angeles. Just everybody's got a story about where they were.
2: Well, because the area we live in, you know, us two, your little chickens in here.
0: Yeah.
2: We live close enough to the Reagan Library that we could see, you know, after the planes are grounded, there's one plane in the area that was allowed to you know, serve and protect. One of the naval base F-15s was circled the Reagan Library.
0: Right.
2: So you're out there at midnight. You don't hear any. There's no planes
0: for
2: in the sky.
0: A day,
2: and then you're just watching this dot over there go around and around in a circle. Yes.
0: Yeah.
2: Around there, over the
0: Pretty
2: Reagan
0: eerie.
2: Library. And it was very eerie.
0: Yeah.
2: So weird.
0: Today, we are sharing our stories and some of your stories, too, about 9/11 on this 25th anniversary. It's Van Camp and Morgan.

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1: Van Camp and Morgan Shaw on this September 11th. And as we mentioned last hour, there are over 100 million people who are too young or weren't born to remember 9/11 that are on the planet today.
0: Right.
1: And that's just really crazy when you think about that.
0: It is, but it's like kids don't know what a CD is.
1: Yeah, right.
0: Same type of thing. Right. They have no relation to it.
1: Same thing as us, not remembering the Vietnam War. It's like, we've heard about it, but we don't remember
0: that's
1: it.
0: That's just it.
1: We weren't there. Whatever.
0: No.
1: Anyway, I bring this up because a man who worked for ABC Radio News tells his story a little later on this hour. We're going to share it with you about all the chaos that morning at ABC Radio News, where he was at, and all the things he was doing in New York, I believe. I think it was New York, maybe Washington. Anyway, we'll have that for you coming up in just a little bit as we remember 9/11 on the Van Camp and Morgan Show. So gone.

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2: Yes.
1: Van Camp and Morgan Show. 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Yeah. 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And there's some important stories there. 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
1: My name is Brad Wheelis. I was working for ABC News in New York on 9/11. I had just been hired and arrived in New York City on the 7th of September in 2001. And we started doing some rehearsals for the XM Sirius radio channel that ABC was putting on the air. Our first day to go live was 9/11. So on that first day, as you can imagine, I'm sitting in the booth and we had already rehearsed what we were going to do. And then we saw on the TV what looked like a small plane hitting one of the Twin Towers. And nobody thought much of it because they thought, well, how could, you know, a pilot get that close and why would he get that close? And so for several minutes, we thought that this was like a twin engine plane that just got off track or the pilot had a medical issue or something like that. Then we realized it was much more serious. Of course, it was all hands on deck at ABC. We sent reporters down to ground zero. I stayed in the booth and continued anchoring, taking some of ABC News's live anchored coverage. And then I did some of my own on this brand new satellite channel that we were doing. I got to work at about 4 a.m. I went on the air at 6 a.m. And with this new satellite channel, we were alternating hours. So I would do the 6 a.m. hour. A woman by the name of Daria Albinger, who's still with ABC News, would do the 7 o'clock, and I'd come back and do the 8. And so by the time this rolled around, and they needed all hands on deck, they said, Brad, you stay where you are, continuing anchoring here. And then they had Daria go over to the traditional network and help out over there with reports on the air. So I was there very early that morning, and when the first tower was hit, that was pretty close to what would normally have been the end of my shift. So most people know Manhattan is an elongated island. And so at the very tip of it, down there where you see the Statue of Liberty in the harbor, that's where the Twin Towers are. Wall Street's down there, the Woolworth Building, all of that's down on the southern tip of Manhattan. So if you go up to about Central Park and to the left, if you're not familiar with New York City, I know a lot of people know what Lincoln Center is. Our studio was a street behind Lincoln Center. So that's where we were on 9/11. As soon as we realized that major airliner, this is serious stuff, and oh no, there's a second plane and the towers are on fire, we knew that this was an act of terror. We pretty much we're certain that it was. We were thinking, at least I was, sitting in that booth, I've got to get this information out to the public, but who are they going to hit next? Lincoln Center, which was right next door to us, would be a major target because there are, it's well known, a lot of people go there. This was daytime, so it wouldn't be terribly occupied, but the Juilliard School is there as well. I was thinking, are they going to hit media targets? You know, you knock out the media and all of a sudden we can't inform people about what's going on. So in the back of my mind, I was thinking, what are they going to hit next? This is before all of the planes were grounded that day. So it was very surreal at the time, but yet, you know, we had a sense of duty to stay on the air, deliver that information as best we could. It was interesting and scary. When that second plane hit the second tower, we knew this was intentional and we had heard about Al-Qaeda. What do we need to put on the air next? Give me the latest information. What do we have? What do we know? Let's get that reporter on the air. What do they know down there? And so it was just unlike anything I'd ever been through. And I've covered breaking news before about what was going on. Even though I was interviewing people and I was talking about it, I wasn't necessarily processing it in my own feelings until the microphone went off. An even more surreal moment, if that's possible, when I walked out the street, and keep in mind, Lincoln Center kind of in front of me And pretty much our building, and then the rest were these high-rise apartments up and down West End Avenue. And I looked left, and I looked right, and I did not see a single car on the street. I did not see a single person on the street. That never happens in New York. One of the things that folks don't realize is that we are in a high-tech community now. We have cell phones with cameras, so we can capture a picture or a video at any time. On 9/11, that was really, folks had cameras. They might have had a BlackBerry, but you know, the iPhone wasn't around. You didn't have that at your fingertips. The coverage might have been a whole lot different had that happened. Somebody could have been shooting from different angles video that day. But one of the things that comes to mind is that I could not get a cell signal out that day. So the cell signals were jammed of people trying to call their loved ones. I couldn't get a hold of my family back in Texas for at least a good 24 hours before I got a signal and got through or got back to the office where I could make a phone call from the office. So I had left that day thinking, you know, I was in breaking news mode. I wasn't thinking about telling my family, you know, I'm okay, don't worry about me, although they could hear me on the radio. But I got out of there and decided I was going to make some phone calls, and I couldn't. So I couldn't make phone calls to family or friends or anybody else for that evening. So there was also all of the mental stress of this was mine and mine alone for that evening. There was nobody to discuss this with. I couldn't make the phone call. I couldn't sort of let it all out until the next day. And so I think mentally that first night was tough because I was really out of the loop communication-wise. And here I am in the communication business, but without that microphone, I was not able to communicate because I only had a cell phone and it was just jammed. You couldn't get a signal out.

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2: From Feature Story News in Paris, I'm Ross Cullen. Ceremonies of remembrance are being held across the US on Friday, commemorating the 25th anniversary of the 9/11 terrorist attacks. The names of the 2,977 people killed in the attacks are being read aloud at Ground Zero in New York as the United States marks a quarter of a century since the worst terrorist atrocity on American soil. Vice President J.D. Vance and all four living former presidents, Bill Clinton, George W. Bush, Barack Obama, and Joe Biden, are attending the ceremony in Lower Manhattan, while President Donald Trump delivers remarks at a separate observance at the Pentagon into where one of the four hijacked aeroplanes crashed. Ships in New York Harbor sounded their horns at the exact moment the first hijacked aircraft struck the North Tower a quarter of a century ago. FSN's Mitch McCann is in New York City.
3: Well, there are many events taking place across the U.S. today, from here in New York to the Pentagon in Virginia to Shanksville, Pennsylvania, where United Flight 93 crashed on September 11. At Ground Zero, there are usually six moments of silence. This year, for the first time, they are adding a seventh, recognizing those who died in the years following the attacks from health-related illnesses. It's estimated that around 9,000 people have suffered from, in many cases, lung disease and lung cancers due to smoke and dust inhalation during the rescue and recovery mission.
2: Indian Prime Minister Narendra Modi and Russian President Vladimir Putin have held bilateral talks in New Delhi on the sidelines of the 18th BRICS summit. Here's Ishan Gurg in New Delhi.
4: As far as the BRICS leadership is concerned, one thing that's going to chime with the Chinese vision of what they want out of the BRICS is, of course, going to be building a multipolar world. Now, in India's diplomatic language, that means calling for a reform of multilateral organizations. This is something Indian presidency has called for as long as it's held the BRICS presidency. And it says that multilateral institutions like the United Nations, the World Trade Organizations, and even the UN Security Council, all of them need to have a better representation of the countries from the global south.
2: A Hong Kong court has sentenced three organizers of the territory's annual Tiananmen Square vigil to between 5 and 7 years in prison for inciting subversion under Beijing's national security law. Our correspondent Laura Westbrook reports from Hong Kong.
5: The former opposition lawmaker Lee Chuk-yan and Chow Hang-tung had been convicted or found guilty of inciting subversion. They were found guilty, and they received prison terms of 7 years for Lee Chuk-yan and 7 years and 3 months for Chow Hang-tung. Now, Albert Ho had earlier pleaded guilty, and he was sentenced to 5 years and 2 months.
2: That's the latest Feature Story News. This is Ross Cullen reporting in Paris.
6: Este es el resumen de noticias de Sonoita, Puerto Peñasco y la región con David Mesa para La Caliente en el 89.3 de FM.
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1: From the Desert Diamond Casino Y Weather Center, here's your forecast for Ajo.
8: For Friday, going to be sunny and toasty. High near 101. Tonight, mostly clear. Low right around 79. Saturday, sunny, toasty. High near 101. Saturday night, mostly clear. Low right around 79. Sunday, sunny and toasty. High near 102. Currently in Ajo, it's 88 degrees.
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10: 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Karaoke Friday nights at 9 p.m. The Choo Choo on Highway 85 in Ajo.
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19: If Kevin Bacon were at the World Trade Center, this is a sixth. What does this with everybody is a 6 degrees. Everyone seems to know somebody who was affected by someone or something. It's this chain reaction of.
18: Well, I don't know anybody. I don't think I know anybody personally. Over the years, I've come to know people who knew somebody. I didn't know at the time. I mean, it's like I really didn't know. But I have met people over the years that have been like, oh, yeah. Or I don't think I've met anybody that lost, you know, a close relative, but certainly really good friends. So on that day, 25 years ago, I got up to go to my weekly breakfast meeting for business people in the town I was at. It's kind of like a little chamber of commerce thing.
19: Yeah.
18: We met at a Marie Callender's, which was usually closed in the morning, but the manager of that Marie Callender's was in our business group. So he offered up his restaurant for our breakfast. And of course, we would have our breakfast in our business meeting. I got there, we would start at 7 o'clock Pacific time. Remember, this is 10 o'clock East Coast time. And I believe, if I'm not mistaken, the South Tower had already fallen by 10 o'clock. Okay, in the morning. And the North Tower was just about to fall, or vice versa. I get there to the Marie Callender's, and nobody is in our dining room. Everybody is in the kitchen. And
19: the
18: they're
19: kitchen.
18: Gathered around the manager's little 13-inch black and white television.
19: Oh, wow.
18: And I hadn't listened to the radio or anything on the way in. And I go, what's going on? And I can't believe there's a tower missing.
19: Yeah,
18: I said, you know, my first thing was like, no, that's not real. That's like a movie, right?
19: Right.
18: No, we're watching the news. I said, wait. And then the next tower was smoldering, and then it collapsed and fell. And we were just stunned. And it was like one of my colleagues said, oh, no, we're under attack.
19: Yeah.
18: Because nothing had been said yet.
19: Okay.
18: Nothing on the news had been said that
19: really?
18: This was a terrorist attack by then. No, not that we were hearing anyway.
19: Yeah.
18: And I said, oh, no, we're not being attacked. It just was a plane that hit the tower. No, two planes hit both towers at different times because we're under attack. And we all looked at each other just stunned.
19: Right.
18: And we said, you know what? Go home. You know, hug your kids.
19: Right.
18: Hug your spouse. Call your mom. Make sure everybody's okay. And you know what? We'll ride this one out, and hopefully we'll see you guys back next week. Still, of course, for everybody that experienced that day, the effects of that day are just mind-blowing. And I don't remember if I watched television that day. I'm sure I did. But certainly, as we kept seeing these specials year after year after year about these guys and the concrete and all of the... Oh, it's just... It's so affects you.
19: Yes. Oh, you know, absolutely.
18: You know, even though you weren't there, you know.
19: In this situation, we take it personally.
18: Yeah, no.
19: We took it personally.
18: We took it very personally.
19: Yeah, it affected, I mean, people.
18: Still take in it that, personally.
19: Well, the people who worked in the buildings were from all over the world.
18: Yeah.
19: So it affected a lot of people.
18: Yeah.
19: The first responders and volunteers.
18: Absolutely.
19: Are still paying the price.
18: Yeah. Those that survived are paying the price. All survivors are paying the price.
19: They're the ones who volunteered their time are still paying the price because they're getting sick quite often.
18: Yeah. Yeah. Yeah, and some have actually perished.
19: Yes.
18: Because of, you know, the lung situation.
19: Yeah, exactly.
18: From all of the particulates breathed in that day. All right, we are continuing our salute and remembrance of 9/11.

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1: It's September 11th, 2026, the Van Camp and Morgan Show. And today, of course, we're dispensing with our frivolities and we're remembering.
2: Yes.
1: 25 years ago. Now, there's
2: I was younger then.
1: Beautiful, but we all were. There's a beautiful, and I've not been there yet, there's a beautiful museum and memorial in New York City at Ground Zero.
2: Yes.
1: Of course, we talked about the reflecting pools, which occupy the actual footprints of the two towers. But there's also the World Trade Center Tower 1, which has been erected, and also the museum, which is amazing. There's I saw something yesterday about today, this was planned out, that the sunlight would hit the reflection in the museum, a hall in the museum, to be just perfect for however it reflected. I don't know the whole story behind it, but anyway, there's artifacts, there's iron, there's all kinds of stuff. In fact, there's iron actually at the Ronald Reagan Library from the World Trade Center. Did you know that? There's a piece of iron from there.
2: Wow.
1: Yeah. Hey, anyway, also out in Shanksville,
2: there's a memorial.
1: Yeah.
2: Right.
1: Now, at one point, that memorial was private only, right? Only survivors.
2: From what I understand now, that you can't get up to the gravesite. You can see where the monument is to it.
1: Yeah.
2: But it's private.
1: Yeah.
2: And there's a visitor center.
1: Right.
2: And you can go there and see photos and everything else. But
1: no stepping out on the hallowed ground.
2: No.
1: Where the plane went down. Bucket list for me, though, is to go to New York City. Yeah. And I know it's on the other side of the world for us, but from where we are, but to go to New York and to visit the Ground Zero and the World Trade Center area. Anyway, today, lots of celebrations going on around the globe and around the United States, but no bigger than there in New York City at the World Trade Center area. So we will have more today from listeners who have given us their words and their voice about their memories of that day. Stay with us. You have-

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1: It actually was coming out of the building, and there was maybe about 30 or 40 people at the bottom of One World Financial covered in blood. I did not expect that at all, and I work for Lehman in One right here, and it looks like a lot of them were either on the floor of one of the exchanges. There's actually, oh my God! Oh my God! Oh my God!
2: Today, our fellow citizens, our way of life, our very freedom came under attack in a series of deliberate and deadly terrorist acts. The victims were in airplanes or in their offices, secretaries, businessmen and women, military and federal workers, moms and dads, friends and neighbors. Thousands of lives were suddenly ended by evil, despicable acts of terror. The pictures of airplanes flying into buildings, fires burning, huge structures collapsing, have filled us with disbelief, terrible sadness, and a quiet, unyielding anger. These acts of mass murder were intended to frighten our nation into chaos and retreat. But they have failed. Our country is strong. A great people has been moved to defend a great nation. Terrorist attacks can shake the foundations of our biggest buildings, but they cannot touch the foundation of America.

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It's the Van Camp and Morgan Show as we commemorate 25th anniversary of the events of 9/11 on 2001, New York City, Washington, D.C., and Pennsylvania. And coming up, we'll have your words, your voice. And we've had a couple of people that have shared their memories with us of that day. Everybody's got a different story. Everybody has a story, and everybody has a different perspective. You were talking about JFK, and where were you when, you know, if you're old enough to remember when John F. Kennedy was assassinated, or Bobby Kennedy, or whatever. And this is one of those stories. You know, this is, you know, everybody's got, we've all got a story to tell about 9/11. We'll share some of those with you coming up in just a few minutes. We appreciate you sticking with us on this remembrance of 9/11, 25 years on.

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1: Being 22 miles from ground zero and right on the Hudson River, I had a line of sight to see the smoke from there on that day. I was working at the post office when the reports of the first jet hit the towers. I was in the retail lobby with a TV monitor on when the second jet hit. At that point, I went to the five employees who were in the Army Air Force Reserve and told them all to stay safe. My drive home across the Tappan Zee Bridge was strange, as there were no planes in the sky and only military jets in the air for the next 10 days. Side note, my brother-in-law has just finished his last deployment with the Navy in Africa as a result of this war. Stay safe, people.
2: Hi, this is Robert Allen Arnault. I lived a few neighborhoods away from the tragedy in New York City. Like many, I started cleaning my already neat apartment frantically. Part survival mode, part what if someone stranded needs to stay here? I refused to go to the roof of my building and look at what was unfolding above like other neighbors. The neighbor Sandra, who knocked and invited me to potluck dinner later on. My friend on a soap opera who called to tell me about her contract negotiations. I forgave her. She was distracting us both. In shock. My dad who called to check in and I yelled at him. He forgave me. I was in shock. Going out to the local deli to simply get jugs of bottled water, the people's faces on the street ashen, like saddened alpha dogs on an aimless mission. The many first responder heroes, the firefighters and police and clergymen on a true mission. The many who became instantaneous angels on that day, leaving behind broken hearts and eternal courage. And a feeling of unconditional brother and sisterhood that seems like yesterday, but is today.
3: Hi, it's Jeff Dougherty. As we mark the somber anniversary of the events of September 11, 2001, I had a very unique perspective of those events. As I was born in Wellesley Hills, Massachusetts, but later moved to Prince Edward Island, Canada, I am a dual citizen, meaning I'm legally both American and Canadian, although I'm always a red, white, and blue American at heart. I was living in Thunder Bay, Ontario at the time, working there. I spent the morning trying to get in contact with my parents here in Prince Edward Island without success, but a couple of hours later I got through, and when my dad answered the phone, I burst into tears, and he wasn't sure why. I said, "Dad, you're only an hour's flight north of where everything's going on in New York City." He said, "Yeah, but things like that don't happen here in Prince Edward Island." I said, "Well, until an hour or two ago, things like that didn't happen in the United States or in New York City either." It was a terrible, terrible day. But a day in which my fellow Canadians got to show some of their U.S. patriotism. There was a lot of United States flags, a lot of signs up here in Canada supporting America, and it just made it a little bit easier to get through those days that were so, so tough after September 11th. As we mark this somber occasion, take a moment to remember those we lost and all those heroes who rushed in while others were rushing out, and as well, the members of the flight crews who so bravely attempted to make the day's events turn out far different than they did. We will never forget September 11th, 2001.

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3: From Feature Story News in Paris, I'm Ross Cullen. Ceremonies of remembrance are being held across the US on Friday, commemorating the 25th anniversary of the 9/11 terrorist attacks. The names of the 2,977 people killed in the attacks are being read aloud at Ground Zero in New York as the United States marks a quarter of a century since the worst terrorist atrocity on American soil. Vice President J.D. Vance and all four living former presidents, Bill Clinton, George W. Bush, Barack Obama, and Joe Biden, are attending the ceremony in Lower Manhattan, while President Donald Trump delivers remarks at a separate observance at the Pentagon into where one of the four hijacked aeroplanes crashed. Ships in New York Harbor sounded their horns at the exact moment the first hijacked aircraft struck the North Tower a quarter of a century ago. FSN's Mitch McCann is in New York City.
4: Well, there are many events taking place across the U.S. today, from here in New York to the Pentagon in Virginia to Shanksville, Pennsylvania, where United Flight 93 crashed on September 11. At Ground Zero, there are usually six moments of silence. This year, for the first time, they are adding a seventh, recognizing those who died in the years following the attacks from health-related illnesses. It's estimated that around 9,000 people have suffered from, in many cases, lung disease and lung cancers due to smoke and dust inhalation during the rescue and recovery mission.
3: Indian Prime Minister Narendra Modi and Russian President Vladimir Putin have held bilateral talks in New Delhi on the sidelines of the 18th BRICS summit. Here's Ishan Gurg in New Delhi.
5: As far as the BRICS leadership is concerned, one thing that's going to chime with the Chinese vision of what they want out of the BRICS is, of course, going to be building a multipolar world. Now, in India's diplomatic language, that means calling for a reform of multilateral organizations. This is something Indian presidency has called for as long as it's held the BRICS presidency. And it says that multilateral institutions like the United Nations, the World Trade Organizations, and even the UN Security Council, all of them need to have a better representation of the countries from the global south.
3: A Hong Kong court has sentenced three organizers of the territory's annual Tiananmen Square vigil to between 5 and 7 years in prison for inciting subversion under Beijing's national security law. Our correspondent Laura Westbrook reports from Hong Kong.
6: The former opposition lawmaker Lee Chuk-yan and Chow Hang-tung had been convicted or found guilty of inciting subversion. They were found guilty, and they received prison terms of 7 years for Lee Chuk-yan and 7 years and 3 months for Chow Hang-tung. Now, Albert Ho had earlier pleaded guilty, and he was sentenced to 5 years and 2 months.
3: That's the latest Feature Story News. This is Ross Cullen reporting in Paris.
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9: here's your forecast for Ajo.
10: For Friday, going to be sunny and toasty. High near 101. Tonight, mostly clear. Low right around 79. Saturday, sunny, toasty. High near 101. Saturday night, mostly clear. Low right around 79. Sunday, sunny and toasty. High near 102. Currently in Ajo, it's 93 degrees.
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20: 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At Napstronauts, it's because you're going places, but first, a nap.
1: Oh my gosh.
20: I never know what to expect from these. All right, what's coming up today? Hour four. We got our more or less five things. We're going to finish off our how fast food chains got their names list from yesterday. We did the first five on this list, and we have the last five today. You might be interested in that. Also, our stupid list of things you never want to hear while getting busy in a parked car. Things you never want to... No, okay.
1: I can think of one right off the bat.
20: Yeah, me too. And also, our In Case You Missed It's... Our ICME stories, that and so much more is on the way. But first, we got to say hello and happy Friday to the squad.
1: Silent Diane.
20: And Madam President.
1: Deb John.
20: She wrote us something. You know what?
1: Ooh.
20: Go ahead and name off the rest of them while I try and find that email real quick.
1: Well, we real have quick. The doctor.
20: Dr. Ian Stanley, I presume.
1: With Ed in Phoenix.
20: And?
1: Tammy.
20: All right. Apparently, we're... Deb John is, they have Wi-Fi issues. And I know that for a fact. It's just more people that come to Lake Tahoe in the summer, less Wi-Fi for everybody else. She says, while the Wi-Fi cooperates, here's a note. I'm sure it's me, but at least I wrote. More or less five things and the stupid list keep me on my toes with the plot turns and twists. And when Van Camp and Morgan say, here's the deal. I sit back and watch while they reinvent the wheel. Love you. TGIF, love your show. Love yours, Deb. All right, let's do it. It's time to strap in, kids. You ready? It's hour four, and it starts
1: right now. For just

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0: Z89.3, small town, big radio. Yesterday, we started a more or less five things. I found this list was kind of interesting. How fast food chains got their names. We covered the first five on the list, Arby's, Blimpie's, Burger King, McDonald's, and Popeyes. And now the last five today are part two, Starbucks. Starbucks. Okay. The name comes from, of course, the Moby Dick character, Starbuck.
1: Yes.
0: Because it evoked the romance of the high seas and the seafaring tradition of the early coffee traders. That's what it says on their website. Anyway, that's how they came about.
1: Okay.
0: I forget what it was called before they merged and became Starbucks there in Seattle. It was something else. Subway. Sandwich shop. On the advice of a friend named Peter Buck, Fred DeLuca started a sandwich shop in 1965 to earn money to go to medical school. Because of his friend's encouragement and financial assistance starting the restaurant, DeLuca named it Pete's Super Submarines. The name has changed to Subway. It was back in 1968. DeLuca never went to medical school, by the way. But the name of the company that owns Subway? Doctors Incorporated.
1: Okay.
0: Doctors Incorporated. Taco Bell, named after its founder. Glenn Bell. No, I knew this one. I actually worked for Taco Chain back in the day that we competed with them.
1: But you talk on the brain so much, you're thinking someone's last name is Taco.
0: No, Glenn Bell and Ray Kroc kind of got started about the same time. And Glenn is also from Southern California. And so Taco Bell was founded.

0: story, Wendy's. Dave Thomas, who founded the business in Columbus, Ohio in 1969, named it after his daughter. Uh-huh. Her name's not Wendy. That was her nickname.
1: Right.
0: But that's what he named it. And by the way, Dave was adopted. There's a big story about
1: Wendy was adopted.
0: And I do believe Wendy was adopted, too.
1: He was really big. And Wendy still is big
0: adoption. And she's obviously a pretty good, sizable heir to the family fortune. And there you go. That's our more or less five things for, this week. I

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1: We told you earlier about the poll that found that a parked car is by far the most popular place to
2: get it on,
1: do the deed in public.
2: Yeah.
1: Which is kind of a shocker considering all the stuff that could go wrong. Like, you'll see what we mean with today's stupid list of things you never want to hear while getting busy in a parked car. Here we go.
2: Okay.
1: How about this one? That's not the gear shift.
2: Or, wait a minute. I think that is the gear shift. That's what you don't want to hear.
1: That was even worse. There's 3 minutes left on the meter. Just enough time. This one. Damn, I thought the cops never patrol this street.
2: Right.
1: Well, Armorall's not going to get that stain out.
2: Ooh.
1: Sorry, so but
2: the Scotch Guard is.
1: I can only get leverage if I push the horn. So, like, I always wanted to try this thing with jumper cables.
2: Oh, please.
1: Too bad this seat won't go back further or I'd reciprocate.
2: Boo.
1: If nobody ever comes to this corner of the woods, who's that guy in the hockey mask?
2: See, that's
1: bad, Tim.
2: See, you know what? You watch enough, you know, Dateline.
1: Watch enough Dateline, right?
2: All woods have serial
1: that's
2: colors.
1: That's right. Ignore the baby. She'll sleep right through it.
2: Oh, my gosh.
1: And finally, wait, are we rolling? And there you go, our stupid list for today.

Z89.3. Sending a shout out to all the boondockers visiting Ajo and Western Pima County. 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
0: Every day, we reach out. We go to the internet. We go scraping the bottom of the internet to find you stories that you probably have missed because you just didn't scrape hard enough.
2: Scrapey.
0: We should call these in case you didn't scrape hard enough, but we'll call them in case you missed it, or Icy Me stories. Here we go. Today's a man on a United Airlines flight from San Francisco to Chicago caused a mid-air freakout when he started shouting, "Where are the Mormons?" and started getting aggressive with the crew. The plane did divert to Denver, where he was presumably reunited with some sort of grounding force and probably some Mormons. There's probably more Mormons in Denver than in Chicago. A 15-year-old in Wisconsin just wanted to sell bait and soda on his family's land. But you know what? Local zoning officials, without ever visiting the property, slapped him with a cease and desist. You know what? I mean, come on. Who knew teen entrepreneurship would be so controversial in Wisconsin? But there you go. Why can't you sell? I mean, because, well, it's bait and it's lemonade stand. Uh-huh. Bait and lemonade stand. I don't know.
2: That's a different sort of a...
0: Yeah. Well, he's only 15.
2: One of it's close to a fishing hole.
0: Yeah. Well, see, why wouldn't you be? Live bait?
2: And might as well, you know, get some lemonade to hydrate.
0: There you go.
2: Keep cool on a warm summer's day and grab yourself some bait.
0: Bait and something. Bait and lemonade. Lemon bait. In Mexico, a bizarre video is circulating of what looks like a bulbous-headed creature peeking out from behind a car, prompting full-blown online arguments over whether it's a ghost, an alien, or just some dude in bad lighting. Either way, it's the stuff of YouTube rabbit holes. Go check that out.
2: Boy, there's rabbit holes out there.
0: You know it. And those are our ICME stories for today. Why?

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1: On the next Van Camp and Morgan show, In-N-Out Burger introduces two new ingredients, though they seem kind of secret. 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Also, the return of football with my daughter Amanda as the NFL season gets underway this weekend. 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

0: Z89.3. That was Ava Max with Kings and Queens, the Modi remix. This is Brenda. I'm here with you until 12 o'clock today on this fabulous Friday. Are you having a yard sale or something like that? You got something going on that you want to let the community know about? You should definitely let us know so that we can mention it on the air. The more that we, more in advance that we have the information, the more we can mention it. Birthdays, anniversaries, special occasions, let us know. It's absolutely free. It's just send us an email, info@ahoradio.org. I would love to personally give you a shout out for your birthday. My birthday is October 7th, and I like bags and bags and bags of cash. So that's what you can get me. How about that? But if you would like a shout out, you can email us, info@ahoradio.org. This hour, we have more great music for you. We're going to be hearing from Nicky Jam, Offspring, Hall & Oates, Don Toliver, Post Malone, Zion & Lennox, Tems, Marshmello, Murat. It's going to be such a great hour of music. Plus, we have some artists that I haven't mentioned and your request coming up at the end of the hour. Right now, we've got Chris Brown with Don't Wake Me Up on Z89.3 and 101.5 HD3 Phoenix.
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0: from the Desert Diamond Casino Y Weather Center. Here's your forecast for Ajo.
1: For Friday, going to be sunny and toasty. High near 101. Tonight, mostly clear. Low right around 79. Saturday, sunny, toasty. High near 101. Saturday night, mostly clear. Low right around 79. Sunday, sunny and toasty. High near 102. Currently in Ajo, it's 94 degrees.
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Small Town Big Radio Z89.3. That was Zion and Lennox with Embriagame, which translates to intoxicate me, make me drunk, intoxicate me, Embriagame. This is Brenda hanging out with you on this fabulous Friday. Are you a Rocky Pointer just passing through? Definitely stop in at the Ajo Chamber of Commerce. We've got a great gift shop down there. Plus, there's so much information about Northern Mexico, the whole Ajo area, this whole Southern Arizona area, all the way from one side of Arizona to the other, from the east to the west, as well as information about Northern Arizona. You're definitely going to want to stop in there. You won't believe the information that you can get. And the gifts. Right now, they're having a special on some t-shirts down there for $10. I just went down there the other day with my friend Sherry. She picked up a couple things. Hey, right now, we've got Thames with What You Need on Z89.3 and 100.

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Z89.3, we just heard from Miley with The Bass Persuades. This is Brenda here with you until 12 o'clock today on this fabulous Friday. If you're passing through Ajo, stop and get some good coffee. We have great coffee. We have great food. We consider ourselves to be foodies here, so you can get some foo-foo coffee. You can get some plain black coffee, but you can get some great coffee just about any place that you stop. Plus, like I said, we've got great food. We consider ourselves to be foodies, and there's some great shopping here too. You should definitely stop in and check out all that you can in Ajo before you head down to Rocky Point. And let's see, we've got some of your requests coming up before the end of the hour. 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Right now we've got Outkast with Ms. Jackson on Z89.3 and 101.5

Z89.3, that was Ryan Hurd with Chasing After You. Good morning. This is Brenda here with you until 12 o'clock today on this fabulous, fabulous, fabulous Friday. Hey, we've been playing some great music for you. This hour, we have even more great music. We're going to be hearing from Kali Yukis, Black Box, Wang Chung, Juke, Sam Smith, Sun by Four, Zara Larson, The Revivalist, Christian Daniel. It's going to be such a great hour of music. Plus, we have some of your requests coming up before the end of the hour and some artists that I haven't mentioned. Let's see. Right now, we've got Echo Smith with Bright on Z89.3 and 101.5 HD3 Phoenix.

it was just two lovers sitting in the car, listening to Blonde, falling for each other. Pink and orange skies, feeling super childish. No Donald Glover. Missed call from my mother.

we were just two lovers. 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Radio on blast, make the moment last. She got solar power. 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She knew she was a bad.

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1: Here's your forecast for Ajo.
2: For Friday, going to be sunny and toasty. High near 101. Tonight, mostly clear. Low right around 79. Saturday, sunny, toasty. High near 101. Saturday night, mostly clear. Low right around 79. Sunday, sunny and toasty. High near 102. Currently in Ajo, it's 100 degrees.
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0: Broadcasting from the heart of the Ajo Plaza, we just heard from Sun by Four with a Puro Dolor. I think that's a hard pain. Let's see how good my Spanish is today. Let's try it. Let's see. A Puro Dolor. Let's take that A out. It didn't like that A there. Let's see. Let's do an A there. In sheer pain. Let's see, some of the alternatives are through pure pain, surrounded by pain, and that is
1: A puro dolor
0: in sheer pain. Sun by Four, A puro dolor in sheer pain. Wow, that sounds terrible, doesn't it? Having a heartbreak and being in a lot of pain, it's not a good time. This is Brenda hanging out with you, and mi español es muy mal y un poquito. My accent is mediocre and I need to practice more. So if you'd like to practice your Spanish with me, hit me up if you see me around town, and let me know when we can practice Spanish together. Hey, right now we've got Zara Larson with Midnight Sun on Z89.3 and 101.

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Z89.3. That was Adele with Easy On Me. This is Brenda here with you on this fabulous Friday. And if you don't know me, you can find a picture of me on, let's see, where is this issue of the Copper News? I want to say I'm on page 7. Someone told me that I'm on page 7. I'm just scrolling through and I'm looking at the photo. I saw it earlier. Let's see if that's page 7. Is that page 7? It is. It's page 7. And I'm there in a black and white dress looking all of 200 pounds, and it doesn't look like I lost a pound. That's some instant karma for you right there, is you get your fat picture put in the newspaper if you're

we'll talk more the next time we run into each other. You better believe it. Let's see. Right now, we've got some great music for you. Who do we have? We're going to have Shaun White coming up next at the Depot Diner.

реакция.

0: On 9/11, Dr. Benjamin Luff prepared Stony Brook University Medical Center on Long Island for the massive number of casualties he expected to overwhelm the emergency room. But none came through the door that day. So few had survived. As it turned out, Dr. Luff's casualties were coming, but they would arrive much later. Although nearly 3,000 people were killed at the World Trade Center, 70,000 others responded to Ground Zero and worked for months amid toxic smoke and dust. Dr. Luft helped start a clinic to treat the chronic illnesses and psychological trauma suffered by the 9/11 responders. Over time, Luft discovered something that he never expected. He began to hear their stories. Honest, raw, irreplaceable stories. And almost 2 years ago, he began to record the definitive history of Ground Zero, remembering 9/11 in the words of the people who lived it.
1: The problem that came up was that our society began to look at the responders in terms of their disease. They became an issue in terms of their liability. And my feeling was that that's not who the responders were. Let's find out who they are as human beings, what their motivation was, what values they had, what sacrifices they made, how they were able to renew themselves. It was almost like taking a civics class as to what is important about being a citizen, what is important about being a human being, what is important to being an American.
2: I worked at the makeshift morgue. We took in all the bodies. You know, saying I'm sorry for your loss was very difficult because it almost got to be like rote, you know.
0: Stacy Goodman, a police detective, is one of the voices Dr. Luft recorded in what is now called the World Trade Center Oral History Project.
2: At one point, this I think he was a retired fireman, he comes in, his hands are cupped, and he's got bones in his hands. And he goes over to the medical examiner, and he puts the bones in front of him. He goes, "This is my son." What do you say to that?
0: No one could possibly know 9/11 the way these people do.
2: No.
0: We asked several of the responders to give us a sense of the hours of testimony that they've put into Dr. Luft's project.
3: The debris and the people rushing out at us, I couldn't even make it to Tower 1. I made it to the base of Tower 2.
0: Carol Paulkner was a cop on the scene before the towers fell.
3: This big, brawly FBI guy had his shield around his neck, and I looked up at him, and he's telling, there's about six officers there with me, and he's like, if you want to live, you might as well leave now. He said, we're all going to die. I'm like, we can't leave. I'm not leaving. And the officers that I were there with, we're not leaving either, and we continue to evacuate and do our jobs, but, you know, we were all like, wow, we're going to die. You know?
0: Paulkner was trapped when the first tower collapsed. That's her, on the left, after she pulled herself out of the wreckage. She's with a fellow cop and a woman that they rescued.
4: I was one of the guys that was able to pull somebody out alive.
0: So few were saved. But Police Sergeant Richard Doyler helped pull out one rare survivor, a fellow cop named John McLaughlin.
4: They were giving John was giving John McLaughlin morphine. Because the plan was that if we couldn't extricate him, they were going to cut his legs off. John screamed in pain when we pulled him initially. So we let him rest. And we simultaneously pulled again, and we broke him free. And pulled him out.
5: Boy, he takes a nice deep breath.
0: Benjamin Luft is a medical doctor who volunteered to help create a clinic for the 9/11 responders at Stony Brook University Medical Center, part of the State University of New York. More than 6,000 responders enrolled in his World Trade Center health program. One study shows that nearly a third of those who worked at Ground Zero have asthma. 42% suffer with sinusitis. nearly 40% have gastroesophageal reflux disease, known as GERD. And many have reactive airways dysfunction syndrome that the patients just call RADS.
1: When you're a physician and you see patients, you tend to reduce them to their symptoms and signs, to their medical conditions, and that's how you think of them.
0: Luft listened to their stories in the examining room for 8 years when he realized that his patients were the authors of one of the most dramatic chapters of American history.
1: Your story of what happened on 9/11.
6: She became hysterical. She had got a cell phone call that her the Trade Center was hit with a plane.
0: With his own money, a few donations, and a small, mostly volunteer staff, Luft started his interviews. So far, he's recorded 137.
3: When the building imploded down, it blew me out of the building, and I was able to hold on to the doorway with my left arm.
7: The first thing I found was an entire body burned into rebar.
8: They put a line around our waist. I'm like, well, I'm going in this way. I'm snaking around on my belly around. I says, there's no way you can pull me out. Mm-hmm. And the guy just looked at me. It wasn't to pull us out.
7: Yeah.
8: It was just to find us if we died. Yeah.
4: Where we expected to see two tall buildings, we just saw a skeleton. The most powerful nation in the world. How could this happen?
1: There's no clearer rendition of what happened at 9/11 than are in these histories.
0: Who are these people?
1: So, of course, we have the firemen and the policemen and the EMS workers. And then we have the volunteer firemen. And then you have the iron workers and the construction workers and the laborers. On 9/11, all Americans responded from all walks of life.
9: I was a senior in high school. I realized that I had to go down there. I don't know how I'm going to help. I don't know what I can do.
8: My whole family is cops. I'm the 13th in my family to be a New York City police officer.
10: I am a licensed massage therapist. I just felt like I had to be down there helping these people, knowing what I do for a living can help these people.
11: I work for New York City Highway Department. I road work, construction, stuff like that. Never trained for anything like this. And I learned quick, though.
0: We spent a few hours with some of the responders at Stony Brook University. And as we listened, we realized that for them, today, Sunday, isn't the 10th anniversary of something that happened. It's the 10th year of something that never ends. In a sense, it's always 9/11. John Gallagher is a former New York City fire captain suffering with pulmonary fibrosis, scarring of the lungs, that only gets worse.
12: The World Trade Center is still claiming lives. Yeah. People have had their lives shortened. People have lost their fathers, their mothers, to cancers, to lung diseases, anything that you can imagine, blood-borne diseases. People are still dying.
0: Show of hands, how many of you have been living through medical problems as a result of the work that you did in those days? Almost all of you. Bill, give me a sense of what you've been working through health-wise.
8: I have asthma. I have nodules on both lungs. Sinusitis, rhinitis.
0: Bill Fisher was a New York City cop, now retired.
8: I never smoke. I don't drink. I go to the gym as often as I can, and it's not as much as I would like to anymore. I literally have a bucket of about 20 medicines. A plastic bucket that I have to take something during the day.
0: This is Bill Fisher. He worked at Ground Zero for 4 months, and like thousands of others, he was covered in dust that contained carcinogens, asbestos, and toxins too numerous to list. Ken George was there too. He helped recover human remains.
13: Ken, what is your health experience, man?
14: Oh, I got a list.
13: Everybody's got a list, it sounds like.
14: It started with the 9/11 cough I had, which led me to have RADS, restricted airway disease, which means I can't get enough oxygen in or out. Like these people said, the sinuses, I have all that. So it's just snowballing out of control. You know what I mean? And who knows, in 5 years down the line, if I want to wind up with cancer, You know, I just want to make sure my family's taken care of if anything happens. You know, I don't want them out in the street.
15: Any pain?
0: Paying their medical bills has been a struggle. Funding for the World Trade Center health program was never certain until this year when Congress guaranteed coverage. But that guarantee lasts only the next 5 years. The illnesses and the mental trauma are likely to last a lifetime.
16: One thing nobody's mentioned, but we all have it, it's like luggage and we have it forever, is the post-traumatic stress.
2: Yep.
0: Tyree Bacon was a senior court officer who worked 10 blocks from the World Trade Center. He reached the towers before they collapsed.
16: Those of us who wear uniforms make a living out of the worst 10 minutes of everybody's lives. 9/11 was a hell of a lot longer than 10 minutes long. Post-traumatic stress is something that I have an issue with. Spent a month after being caught in the collapse, waking up on the floor, trying to feel my way out of my own bedroom. That went on for over a month.
0: Absolutely. This is Tyree Bacon in the Oral History Project, remembering a woman who grabbed him by the shirt as one of the towers fell.
16: And I told her, I said, "Sweetheart, don't worry, I promise we're getting out of here." I flat out lied to her. I thought we were going to die where we were. If I didn't have her, I probably would have curled up in a fetal position and just waited to die.
15: When that responder went down to ground zero, they were experiencing traumatic events in rapid succession. Buildings falling, girders falling, tripping, you know, people jumping out of buildings, seeing tremendous amounts of carnage.
0: The fires.
15: Now it's not occurring over a 10-second period of time. It's occurring over weeks and months. And the same person is experiencing it over and over and over again.
3: The jumpers, I think, were the worst. You know, to actually see them jump and pulverize just in front of you. You know, that was just horrible.
17: There was a sound.
3: Yeah.
17: That made.
3: That was, first I'm like, I didn't know what that sound was at first. And then you go to see what that sound was, and you realize that it was a person that just jumped. If it's that bad up there, that you have to jump, you know, a lot we couldn't see.
15: Almost invariably, people come to us afterwards and say, "You know, Doc, this is the first time that I've been able to talk about this. This is the first time that I can tell others what really happened on 9/11.
12: In the 3 months that I was there, we found very, very few victims. We found pieces, but not bodies. That was the first time I ever spoke of my experiences at 9/11. I found it therapeutic.
0: How many years was it that you didn't talk about 9/11?
12: 7 years.
0: Why?
12: I didn't want to replay it. I didn't want to, you know, I lived it. I didn't want to relive it.
2: I didn't think it was such a great idea because I think a lot of us buried that day.
0: Christine Familetti was a New York City cop, now retired.
2: And to really bring it up and hash it up again and really discuss in depth was a little fearful of that. In the long run, I was glad I did it.
16: That's how I've gotten through my PTSD, is by talking about it. And sometimes it's difficult, sometimes it's not, but it's helped me a great deal talking about it. You know, helps me sleep at night.
0: I think a lot of folks at home would like to know, after 10 years, would you consider, in terms of their mental health, would you consider a lot of these patients to be better?
15: I do believe that they are better from the point of view of moving on with their lives and having become much more adaptable. But I don't think they ever leave it behind. It's a constant part of their life. I think that that's true for any great event that occurs, but especially true for this event, which was etched into their consciousness.
0: Dr. Love's interviews are now a documentary and also a book called We're Not Leaving, the memorable quote from Officer Carol Paulkner to that FBI agent who had urged her to run. The profits will go to scholarships and job training for the responders and their families. John Field was a demolition expert who helped move the wreckage.
18: These men and women to the left and right of me and behind me, they're the best of the best of what America offered 10 years ago. We can't change history. And through their eyes, they're telling America what they've seen, what they did, and what they're going through 10 years later. And that is priceless.
0: Now the Library of Congress is looking into adding the interviews to its permanent collection to be kept for all time, so that generations can hear the unedited, unvarnished reality as experienced by the people who were there.
19: Well, one thing I want to say, the real heroes out of this stuff are dead.
3: Thank you. Absolutely.
19: They're not here. Nobody here is a hero. We just did what everybody else did. The true heroes are the people who went into those buildings and they never made it out.
20: It all started in Manhattan nearly 2 months ago at a place that will be known forever as Ground Zero, an act of terrorism and mass murder that ignited a war that now has no end in sight. We have learned about the people who died there, the murderers who killed there, the heroes who still work there. Tonight, for the first time, we take you under Ground Zero to a once vibrant underground city within a city that is now a 16-acre burial ground, a place where the effort to rebuild, both physically and psychologically, faces extraordinary challenges. 7 weeks and a day after the attack on America's Twin Towers, there is still smoke in the air at Ground Zero. They can't put out the subterranean fires. It will be several more months before all the debris here will be carted away. And then there'll be an even more daunting and dangerous and time-consuming cleanup job. Digging up and repairing what you can't see here. The tunnels and garages and underground mall beneath Ground Zero. Ken Holden, Commissioner of New York's Department of Design and Construction, is the city's point man in the cleanup effort. He says debris from the tall towers crashed through the roof of this building, World Trade Center Building 6, and through the basements six stories underground.
21: Large chunks of that heavy facade broke off, and presumably from floor, from the upper floors, 90 or higher, and just crashed through the center of this building, crashing through the nine floors of this building, and you'll see when we go underground, crashing through many of the concrete slabs that create the parking structure.
20: The debris, some of the individual pieces weighing 30 tons, cannonballed through

0: Very dangerous down here. A war zone. The deeper we descended, the darker and drearier and dustier it became.
1: See, I get all those concrete blocks above your head, so please just kind of keep an eye, try to stay up from underneath them. They're only being held on by wires.
0: You could smell smoke. And when the wind shifts in certain pockets, there is the uniquely unmistakable smell of death. There was devastation everywhere. So much damage to the superstructure that, quite frankly, we were surprised to see anything still standing.
2: And these are the huge columns, the huge exterior columns that support the exterior of the building. And you can see the force of the fire and the explosion has basically sheared off. And so that when you look at it from the outside, you see that northern facade is leaning against this building, and that's why it's leaning, because these have sheared off.
3: Now, when you see a building standing intact, Ken, you don't think it's possible this kind of thing can happen?
2: No, we're seeing very unusual circumstances throughout this building.
0: We kept descending. This is level B3, three floors beneath ground zero. We walked into what used to be a garage for the federal government employees who worked in the building. The daylight you see filters in from that giant crater at the bottom of what Holden calls the atrium.
2: I call it the atrium. Obviously, it was not an atrium. And you can see cars hanging off here, and cars down here.
3: Good God, this is an automobile hanging like this.
2: With its tires burnt off, obviously the rubber has been burnt off. The fire here was so hot, obviously these cars are all burnt out, but you'll be able to see over, I believe it's over here, see the aluminum hubcap is just melted right off. That's a puddle of aluminum from the fire.
3: Oh, this is what's left of the hubcap?
2: Yep. There's a car right down there. Careful. There's a muffler, and it's a car down there.
3: This is really eerie because you realize it's not only a graveyard for automobiles. In a graveyard for some people.
0: Tens of thousands of people used to come to these underground tunnels every day, not just to work in the towers and park their cars, but also to visit a vast underground shopping mall.
3: Thousands of people came here to shop every day.
2: Sure.
3: It was a city underneath the city.
2: A very, very vibrant place. Very vibrant place.
3: Shops were down here.
2: Jobs, restaurants, 15,000 to 25,000 people per building between people who actually work there. You have the 1 and the 9 train going through the middle of the complex. You've got the PATH trains. I mean, this is a huge, this was a mini city.
3: Below ground.
2: All below ground.
0: We still had three stories to go to get down to the rail tunnels. It was pitch black, disorienting, and it was slippery. The floor was slick with oil and gas from the abandoned cars, and we were warned the floor could collapse at any minute.
2: You see these cracks right here?
3: Yep.
2: Right along here, this is a cracked slab. You can see it goes all the way.
3: Yeah.
2: In a normal world, this is not a place I would recommend taking anyone to walk.
3: Well, that's the reason we want to keep moving here,
2: exactly.
3: Because this is unstable.
0: The PATH commuter rail line is six stories below ground zero. Miraculously, perhaps, no one died in this station the day the towers came down.
2: They use standard operating procedure for the Port Authority, and the TA is when there's a fire to evacuate. So all these, both the PATH trains and the subways, were evacuated when the buildings were on fire. So when they did collapse, no one was injured. I mean, we lost a lot of people, but we saved a lot more than we lost.
0: 35,000 commuters used to arrive in this station from New Jersey every day. But everything stopped just 5 minutes after Tower 1 tumbled down six stories overhead.
3: And of all the things we've seen some incredible things today. Seeing this empty train.
2: It's pretty eerie. And the sign that says, next stop home. I mean, that's really kind of poignant.
3: Fortunately, there was nobody in the train.
2: Absolutely.
3: And this got evacuated.
2: This was all evacuated. No one was hurt down here.
0: But it may take 2 years before the trains will start rolling here again. And even longer before a nearby subway line will be fixed. There are hundreds of miles of wires, pipes, and cables to be replaced. By the end of next year, Commissioner Holden hopes to have his area above and below Ground Zero cleared up. Price tag, $2.5 billion.
3: Ken, estimated, how much debris have you already removed?
2: We've probably removed somewhere in the area of 400,000 tons. The initial estimates that we worked out with FEMA, the Federal Emergency Agency, were...

0: somewhere in the area, and with the Port Authority, we're somewhere in the area of 1.2 million tons, so we're probably about a third of the way through.
1: That's 1.2 million tons
0: of steel and debris.
1: Most of that from the surface?
0: Almost all of that from the surface. We're just beginning to get below grade.
1: And to those who say, I appreciate their spirit, but they must be kidding themselves, it just can't be done, you say what?
0: We'll get it done. We took one on the chin, knocked us on our butt, but like all New Yorkers, we'll pick ourselves up, we'll dust our clothes off, and we'll get back to doing what we do best.
2: But removing the debris that is underground is a logistical dilemma, an engineering nightmare. When the World Trade Center complex was built 30 years ago, an enormous retaining wall, called a slurry wall, was constructed below ground. The wall is 3 feet wide and 60 to 70 feet deep. It was designed to prevent water from the Hudson River, just blocks away, from flooding the six-story basements.
0: Here is your slurry wall. This is probably an old tieback.
1: The other side of this is the Hudson River?
0: Well, the other side of this is mud. But the water table here is extremely high because we're so close to the river that special construction techniques were needed.
2: The massive underground containing structure is nicknamed the bathtub.
1: That's the difference. The bathtub in your house is designed to keep the water in.
0: This keeps it out so that they can build the parking structures underground here.
2: For 30 years now, the wall has been supported by the floors in the basement levels, floors that have now buckled. Because of all the damage, Ken Holden's engineers will have to shore up the wall with more than 1,000 cables to prevent it from collapsing.
0: You know, we're drilling through the 3-foot wall, drill 85 feet or so down to bedrock, then we drill 35 feet into bedrock, then we take basically the same kind of cables that they use on bridges, grout it up, basically concrete it up, wait 3 days for it to cure, and then they tension those cables, and that sustained the wall.
1: Something fell.
0: Once the permanent...
1: Are we all right here?
0: We're fine.
1: Okay.
2: Commissioner Holden knows he can never let his guard down here. And he has concerns about the structural integrity of the wall when he starts demolition nearby.
1: As we talk right now, parts of the slurry wall have been damaged a little. Is there some water seeping through? Or not much?
0: There is no more water seeping through the slurry wall now than there is in normal circumstances.
2: But it's a constant battle to keep it dry down here, to keep the floods out. Even when the wall is intact, there are several inches of water in these tunnels.
1: But this water is not seeping in from the river. This comes from fireman's water.
0: Exactly.
2: Saving the wall is critical.
0: You've got to remember this.
2: If the tunnels flood, the water could pour into train and subway lines and destabilize nearby buildings.
1: I don't know about you, but is the hair on the back of your neck beginning to raise a little bit?
0: I've been down here too many times. My hairs are kind of worn away.
1: Well, maybe you forgive some of the rest of us.
2: Ken Holden is under enormous pressure to get the job done, below ground and above. But he knows he can't lose his sensitivity or perspective.
0: This was probably about 2 weeks ago where a father firefighter was walking around asking us to hold off on the road building operation. Basically pointed to a road to his left. He said, you guys have already buried my best friend over here, and I'm looking for my son over here. And he was pointing to the area where we're building another road. I saw out of the corner of my eye the father climbing up to the debris pile with a spade and picking up spadefuls of debris, looking for a son in that manner, and then threw the spadefuls back and continued to climb and look for spadefuls. It was probably ranks as one of my more poignant moments.
2: It's been 7 weeks and a day. Firefighters and other rescue workers still search round the clock at Ground Zero, looking for the bodies of the thousands of people who have died here. They don't want to leave anyone behind.
1: Do you consider it sacred ground, or is it now moving to a construction, demolition, and construction site?
0: In order for me to work here every day, I think I have to segue away from the sacred ground considerations and move towards a construction site. But I think you can't work here without being cognizant of the fact that there are people here, there's suffering here, there's dead bodies here, and there's a need to treat this ground in a manner different than you would in any other construction site.
2: Since the attack at Ground Zero, Ken Holden and his troops have been down in the rubble almost every day. It hasn't been easy. But America is at war, and Commissioner Holden plans to win.
3: I think my attitude is probably the same attitude that most of the guys have down here working on a day-to-day basis, working on the pile. 60 years ago, when the Nazis were bombing Great Britain, and the British people were pulling out their family and their friends and their neighbors from the rubble, Winston Churchill said, "We shall not fail. We shall not falter. We shall not weary. We shall not tire. Just give us the tools, and we'll finish the job."
4: This was the year that Ground Zero was supposed to be transformed into a soaring statement of American spirit. The site of the 9/11 attack on New York was to be a world landmark, bigger than the World Trade Center before it. Plans were announced for America's tallest tower, its most beautiful rail station, and one of its most solemn monuments. So we wondered, why is Ground Zero still a hole in the ground? We returned to Lower Manhattan recently and found that 8.5 years later, much of Ground Zero is still marking time. Each year, on September 11th, the emotions return.
5: Felix Antonio Valle.
6: Ivan Valle.
4: The sorrow for the 2,752 people murdered here. The sense of 300 million Americans united in one place.
6: Sandra B. Wright.
4: And the desire to fight back by filling the void in the heart of New York.
7: Matthew David, you're now.
4: But this is Ground Zero today, much of it still a pit, where there are supposed to be 5 skyscrapers, a memorial, a museum, a theater, and a transit hub.
8: So when you look out on where this project is after 8 years, how would you describe this?
9: I describe this as a national disgrace. I am the most frustrated person in the world.
4: Larry Silverstein is a New York real estate tycoon who believed that he would rebuild Ground Zero.
9: It's hard to contemplate the amount of time that's gone by here, the tragic waste of time, and what could have been. What could have been instead of what is today.
10: That size?
4: Silverstein owns a 99-year lease on the property, which entitled him to rebuild the buildings here. But on the day that we visited, Silverstein had a hard time even getting past the guard.
9: Can't get onto the site.
10: Thank you.
4: The holdup at the gate is a symptom of how much the relationship has soured between Silverstein and the government agency that is supposed to be his partner. Ground Zero is owned by the Port Authority of New York and New Jersey. It's a behemoth of a bureaucracy that answers to the governors and legislatures of both states. The port, as it's called, runs bridges, tunnels, and airports. The only skyscrapers it ever built were the Twin Towers 40 years ago. Today, the port is responsible for making Ground Zero ready for construction, but it's years behind schedule, billions over budget, and there's no end in sight.
9: If you continue going at the rate we're going, these buildings might not be finished until the port's schedule, which is 2037. Now, I'm 78 years of age. I want to see this thing done in my lifetime.
4: This is what you were supposed to see by now. We built a model of the master plan that was announced 7 years ago by architect Daniel Libeskind, the winner of the competition to rebuild Ground Zero.
11: It's something for the public to enjoy and to reaffirm that feeling of unity in life.
12: Libeskind wanted to put a very large tower at the north end of the site, right here.
4: Paul Goldberger wrote a book on the project. He's the architecture critic for the New Yorker magazine.
12: He had gardens at the top and this spire going all the way up to 1,776 feet.
13: There were going to be gardens here that formed what he called a vertical park.
12: Yes, that's right. And then a series of other office towers that would kind of spiral up to the climax of number one. This is what Libeskind's plan looked like in early 2003 when it was chosen.
13: What people in this country thought was going to be built here.
12: Yes, so did Libeskind, I think, actually. But it wasn't.
4: The trouble started with the tallest tower. Silverstein didn't think the design was sensible as commercial real estate, so he insisted on bringing in a new architect. After a struggle of egos, the curtain was pulled to reveal a second tower design. But this was the beginning of a pattern. Lots of models, no buildings. Instead of a construction site, Ground Zero became a stage for elaborate but meaningless groundbreakings and ribbon cuttings. This show was more than 5 years ago when New York Governor George Pataki laid the cornerstone for the second version of the tower.
10: Today we take Adirondack granite, the bedrock of our state, and place it as the foundation, the bedrock of this new symbol of American strength and confidence.
4: The granite, with its inscription honoring the fallen and the enduring spirit of freedom, was to be rock-solid proof that the project was underway.
10: Today, we build the Freedom Tower.
4: But the Freedom Tower wouldn't be built either. Instead, it became a symbol of bureaucratic bungling. It turned out that communications had broken down with the police department. After construction had begun, the NYPD said the tower was vulnerable to truck bombs. Construction stopped for a year, while a third version was designed and unveiled.
12: It had become, sadly, much, much more ordinary. The NYPD required that it be elevated 200 feet above the street to protect it.
13: So it's standing on a pedestal.
12: Well, that's a nice way to put it, standing on a pedestal.
13: Well, how would you put it?
12: I would put it, unfortunately, it's a building on top of a concrete bunker. It was called by the governor the Freedom Tower, but I said at one point around then, I wondered if it shouldn't be called the Fear Tower instead.
4: Actually, the Port Authority did change the name. Freedom was dropped in favor of One World Trade Center. Today, construction is underway on that 20-story blast-proof pedestal. But most of the rest of the Ground Zero project is still a question mark, including the plans for a spectacular $2 billion train station. It was back in 2005 in another one of those impressive ceremonies that the Port Authority launched the station designed by star architect Santiago Calatrava. The station was due to be finished last year, but the cost has now doubled to $4 billion, and this is how much is done.
13: The Calatrava train station, as originally announced, is supposed to be standing here in front of us. Then the Port Authority said, okay, 2011. Is it going to be there in 2011, well, next year?
14: You judge for yourself. The excavation that was supposed to be done a long time ago is still going forward.
4: What's gone wrong? Well, failure has many architects. A hard-nosed businessman like Silverstein resisted building landmarks that didn't make sense to him commercially. The Port Authority didn't have the staff or management to lead the development of the Grand Master Plan. And because the port is a state agency, the nation's most powerful mayor, Michael Bloomberg, became a bystander. Throw in egos, politics, and incompetence, and you have a project that is still in a ditch. Saving Ground Zero has now fallen to Chris Ward. Ward is the latest executive director of the Port Authority. He was brought in a year and a half ago, specifically to get Ground Zero off the ground.
15: For me, this is a dream job. This was the job that I always wanted.
13: Come on, this ate up three executive directors before you. Now you're number four.
15: I'm number four. Well, you know, fortune favors the daring.
4: Ward has a background building big projects and a degree from the Harvard Divinity School, which can't hurt on something as bedeviling as this. Ward set new deadlines and budgets, and he's struggling to keep them. Most everyone agrees he's doing better than his predecessors. Ward told us that one reason the work has slipped is the sheer complexity of coordinating so many projects on one site. The basement is 16 acres and 7 stories deep. Everything is interconnected. A delay in one place can tie up the whole works.
15: This is like a game of pickup sticks down here. Every single part of this project touches another piece.
4: Ward sounds confident, but just try asking about the designs shown to the public.
13: Are these things going to be built? Can you actually say that at this point?
15: What I can tell you is that downtown will come back.
4: We asked for an update on all the major buildings.
13: Number one World Trade Center.
15: It will be done at the end of 2013.
13: Two World Trade Center.
15: It's completion date uncertain at this time.
13: Three World Trade Center.
15: Same thing.
13: Don't know what's going to be built there yet.
15: Not yet.
13: Four World Trade Center.
15: Completion date in 2014.
13: Five World Trade Center.
15: Five World Trade Center is uncertain at this point.
13: Performing Arts Center.
15: Uncertain at this point.
4: Much of the uncertainty comes from the second disaster to hit Manhattan's financial district, the Great Recession. Financing and demand for office space have dried up.
16: Halt!
4: Fair to say, the most sensitive piece of all is the memorial, envisioned in this animation. Two waterfalls in the footprints of the original towers. Demanded by the families, promised by politicians, the memorial is the ports to build. Ward pledged to have it open by the 10th anniversary next year. But we found his pledge depends on what the meaning of open is.
13: Are you talking about being completed?
15: No.
13: It's going to open and stay open?
15: That's what I want to be clear about. First of all, we will still be surrounded by building construction.
13: So essentially it's going to open on the 10th anniversary and then it's going to close.
15: I wouldn't want to say close, but we can't have a free-flowing open job site when there's going to be heavy materials, cranes, tractor-trailer trucks still feeding this as a construction site.
4: On the 10-year anniversary of September 11th, $7 billion will have been spent, but not one project will be finished. Most of the buildings in the master plan are in doubt, and at best, a decade after the attack, Ground Zero will look something like this.
13: When the master plan was announced, there was a dream. And I wonder, what killed the dream?
12: What killed the dream was that it was nibbled away at gradually by politics, by money, and the enormous complexity of bureaucracy. And by the lack of a leader with real vision.
4: New York has had leaders of vision in the past. Al Smith, the former governor, got the Empire State Building built in a year during the Great Depression. But since 9/11, there have been three governors of New York, four executive directors of the Port Authority, and no one to see the project through. The next chapter may be written by judges. In January, an arbitration court threatened to create its own construction deadlines if Silverstein and the Port Authority failed to come up with a new plan by March.
9: You just want to work together to bring this to fruition, to bring this to a successful conclusion.
13: The fact of the matter is, you and the port aren't talking to each other anymore.
9: Well, we're talking, but not in the fashion that one would expect or hope for.
13: Talking to your lawyers.
9: Unfortunately.
4: Not even 20 tons of Adirondack granite survived this project. The cornerstone, laid with ceremony that Independence Day nearly 6 years ago, was unceremoniously pulled from the site and sent back to the manufacturer. We found it where it rests now, 40 miles away along a highway on Long Island, a monument to the shifting plans and uncertain future of Ground Zero.

0: At times like these, with the bombs in Boston, many of us can't help but be drawn back to the horrific events of September 11th, 2001. About a year from now, at Ground Zero in New York City, one of the largest and most ambitious memorial museums in the world is scheduled to open its doors to tell the story of that day, the National September 11th Memorial Museum. It'll actually be located below ground, seven stories down. It's a project that's been plagued by delays, by funding battles, even a flood thanks to Hurricane Sandy. But if you can believe it, those things were the easy part. The bigger challenge, how do you convey the horror of 9/11 without making it unbearable? Memorialize a day most of us wish we could forget. Tonight we'll take you down below for a first in-depth look at what our nation's 9/11 museum will be. Ground Zero, above ground, is today a place of rebuilding and remembrance. At its center is a serene memorial plaza with two giant cascading pools, twin voids set into the footprints where the towers of the World Trade Center once stood. Each pool is surrounded by names, 2,983 of them, plus some who didn't even have a name. It's quiet and powerful as people come, over 7 million so far, to touch and feel, and in some cases mourn fathers, sisters, children. But you won't find anything here about what actually happened on 9/11. Nothing about the buildings, the planes, nothing about the terrorists. All that will be the job of the museum and its director, Alice Greenwald.
1: We occupy literally the space below the Memorial Plaza. And it's the
2: You're walking
1: on the roof of the museum.
0: This is not Greenwald's first job on a project about a painful subject. She came here from the Holocaust Museum in Washington, D.C.
1: Just watch your step, Leslie. It is a construction site.
0: But at this construction site, the issues go far beyond where to put the walls. Virtually every decision here is fraught with meaning. As you descend past two 50-ton beams recovered from the wreckage into a space...
1: Welcome to Foundation Hall.
0: ...that takes your breath away. It's haunting and a little chilling knowing you're in the belly of Ground Zero, in the place where so many innocent people lost their lives.
3: So here we are. We're right where the buildings collapsed. Mm-hmm. We're in it.
1: Most museums are buildings that house artifacts. We're a museum in an artifact.
3: Where we are is almost sacred.
1: I think you are become super conscious of where you're standing. And that's a powerful thing. It's a very powerful thing.
4: It's the authentic.
5: It is. It is sacred and hallowed space.
0: We spoke with four family members who are also members of the museum's board. Paula Grant Berry's husband, David, worked in Tower 2, as did Monica Eichen's husband, Michael. And Thula Katsimatidis's brother, John, was in Tower 1, and Tom Rogier's daughter, Jean, was a flight attendant on American Airlines Flight 11.
6: The site radiates something for us all in a very special way.
5: That's where the final resting place of our loved ones is.
0: It has to be there.
6: It has to be there.
5: It has to be there.
6: Yes.
5: And you can feel it.
1: This is the remnant of the exterior structure that made up the Twin Towers.
0: One of Greenwald's first challenges in this hallowed space was deciding where the story of 9/11 should begin.
1: We begin with the voices of people from around the world.
7: I was driving to work.
1: Remembering where they were when they heard about the attack.
7: Someone barged in and said, oh my God, a plane has just crashed into the World Trade Center.
0: The idea is to acknowledge that most visitors will bring their own memories of 9/11, which was witnessed within hours by people all across the globe. Greenwald says we are all survivors of 9/11, so it's fitting that visitors will descend to the main exhibits of the museum beside an enormous staircase, now encased in wood, that served as an escape route.
1: On 9/11, hundreds of people ran to safety down this stair.
0: The so-called survivor staircase is one of several artifacts so big the museum had to be built around them. like this fire engine lowered in through a hatch in the roof that will honor first responders, 441 of whom lost their lives. And the famous last column, the final massive remnant of the towers to be removed from the site.
4: So there's no sound.
0: But we found that some of the most powerful things on display here...
4: Okay, so that's Flight 11.
0: Takes off in Boston. ...won't be physical artifacts at all.
4: Oh, look, the second plane.
0: A large projection on the wall will show the morning of 9/11 as it played out in the air.
4: Flight 11 is hijacked.
5: Oh, my God.
4: Meanwhile, Flight 77 leaves.
0: With the simultaneous flight paths of the four planes.
4: Look at that. And now Flight 93 takes off.
0: Okay. Oh,
4: impact has already happened in New York.
0: Look at this.
4: And then Flight 93 is hijacked, turns around.
0: Among the agonizing decisions for the museum, should they include the voicemail messages left by passengers aboard those planes and other victims of 9/11 for their loved ones? One advisor told Greenwald to think of these recordings as a form of human remains.
4: What he said, and I've never forgotten it, is that sound can be a more emotional form of communication because you hear the timbre of the human voice.
8: Lady, you have to listen to me carefully. I'm on a plane that's been hijacked.
0: They plan to include a few recordings, seek permission from family members, and use them only with a purpose. This one from flight attendant Cece Lyles to her husband as a testament to the professionalism of the hijacked crews.
8: There's three guys, they've hijacked a plane. I'm trying to be calm.
4: She is so composed. She's in flight attendant
0: mode. She's in flight attendant mode.
4: And at the very end of the call, she says something like, I hope I see you again, baby.
8: I hope to be able to see your face again, baby. I love you. Bye.
9: End of message.
4: Oh, my goodness.
0: And, of course, audio is just the beginning of the sensitive questions about what should be exhibited.
4: Let me ask you, what about some of the horrific shots, for example, of people jumping?
1: This is probably, as far as I'm concerned, the most sensitive question for this museum.
10: We went through a lot of debate internally about, do we show that side of the story?
0: On the morning of September 11th, Joe Daniels came out of the subway to the gruesome sight of bodies falling from the North Tower. Today, he is president of the 9/11 Memorial and Museum.
10: You never want to have to see that. Someone 100 stories up, 1,000 feet in the air, having to make that kind of choice. On the same time, there's a very strong feeling is that this was a part of the story, that a group of people from this group, Al-Qaeda, put innocent people in a position to have to do that.
4: When you think about what terrorism means, this really says it.
1: Absolutely.
4: It's an impossible thing for a human being to do to another human being, and yet it became possible on 9/11. So for us not to acknowledge that would be to not be true to the story.
0: But how? With video of people falling or photographs? And what about the feelings of family members? Greenwald told us that she knows that some will never want to see an exhibit on this subject, but many argued strongly that it had to be there.
1: I have to say that we were also, I don't want to say accosted, that's a little strong, but, you know, shaken by the lapels by family members who said, you have to tell the story. Don't whitewash this story. Tell it like it was. The world needs to know.
10: So we ultimately decided that we will include an exhibit, but do it in a way in an alcove where people will be clearly warned. If they don't want to see it or have their family see it, they can easily avoid it.
0: One exhibit they want everyone to see is what Greenwald calls the heart of this museum, a space devoted to honoring the victims' lives, with photographs of each of them lining the walls.
4: It's those giant walls out there. Go all the way up.
1: Mm-hmm.
4: Every bit of space
5: will be covered with faces?
1: Yes, the impression will be that you are surrounded by nearly 3,000 faces.
0: These are the photographs that will cover those walls.
4: Look at those faces. Look at all those faces.
1: So they're ages 2.5 to 85 from over 90 countries, every sector of the economy, every possible ethnic group.
0: Visitors will be able to search these interactive tables and call up profiles of each person with photos and recorded remembrances by family members and friends. like this one by the father of Paul Acquaviva, who died in Tower 1.
11: He never had a bad word, literally, to say about anybody. He always looked at the positive. You know, I know, to be honest with you, he didn't get it from me, because I'm very critical at times. Yeah. To me, that was one of the most important things about Paul.
4: Some of them are funny, some of them are sweet, and we're not telling you who they are. Their loved ones are telling you who they are.
0: Visitors can also search by birthplace or by company.
4: If I call up Cantor,
0: Cantor Fitzgerald was the company that lost more employees than any other.
4: 658 people.
0: Look at that. Look
4: who died on 9/11 at Cantor Fitzgerald.
0: From that one company. One of the 658 was John Katsimatidis, Anthula's brother.
12: Four of us growing up, George, John, myself, and Michael.
0: We were there the day she brought photos to contribute to John's profile to the museum's chief curator.
13: Well, that is just so cute.
12: I know.
0: What's it like to go through the photographs and choose?
12: I had an extremely difficult time doing that. Because, you know, you see him as a child growing up, you know, and then as a best man in all of his best friend's weddings, you know, so it's like, well, which one do you pick? Because you just are so sad that the pictures stop here.
0: Right. Family members all share the devastation of their loss. But the museum discovered that they are hardly a monolithic block.
4: It's the families of nearly 3,000 people. It's, you know, probably 10, 12,000 people, all of whom have their own perspectives, their own desires, their own ideas about what kind of museum should be here.
0: Was absolutely every single tiny little thing an argument?
12: There were lots of issues.
0: Like whether to exhibit pictures of the perpetrators. And what about Osama bin Laden? Do they belong in the 9/11 museum?
14: Well, what was the argument for not showing Osama bin Laden?
10: That on this actual ground where the atrocity took place, this graveyard to some extent, how could you demean the memory of my loved one by showing the image of the person that murdered him?
0: But other family members took the opposite view, demanding accountability.
12: It was absolutely important to point fingers.
13: You have to tell the story.
12: You know, we had to express who did this to our loved ones.
10: We don't want any child or adult or student to walk through this museum and not leave knowing who did this to us, which is why we're going to go ahead and show those images.
0: But the museum also wants people to know the stories of heroism and selflessness, the spirit of unity after the attacks. So there will be tributes here to recovery workers and volunteers. By the time this museum opens its doors next year, virtually no one under the age of 17 will have a firsthand memory of September 11, 2001. For almost a quarter of the population, 9/11 will not be a searing memory. It'll be, well, something to learn about in a museum.
12: We are worried about the children who don't remember 9/11.
13: Yes.
12: And this is the way to tell exactly what happened to future generations so no one ever forgets.
0: Even the painful. Maybe most particularly the painful.
13: Right.
12: We're not talking about a simple
15: this
12: little...
15: This is the voice of Western Pima County.
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1: Here's your forecast for Ajo.
2: For Friday, going to be sunny and toasty. High near 101. Tonight, mostly clear. Low right around 79. Saturday, sunny, toasty. High near 101. Saturday night, mostly clear. Low right around 79. Sunday, sunny and toasty. High near 102.
3: Currently in Ajo, it's 102 degrees.
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That's Neo on Z89.3. It's Bo here with you on this Friday. It is September 11th as we remember the tragic events that happened 25 years ago today. The Elks Lodge number 1576 has stuff they've been doing and more stuff coming up this week for Patriotism Week. Tomorrow, they are honoring our first responders here in Ajo. If you are a first responder, make sure to grab your family and come out. The doors open at 5 p.m. at Ajo Elks, and they serve dinner at 6 p.m., and they're doing their barbacoa dinner from Adrian Rendon. Also on Friday, POWMIA Remembrance Day Ceremony. They do that every year as well and invite the public out for that ceremony. That is going to be at 6 p.m. on Friday. Stick around afterwards for some light refreshments as well. Right now, this is the latest from Olivia Dean. It's Z89.3 and 101.5 HD3 Phoenix.

That's Adele on Z89.3. Heading here towards the top of the hour and always looking for requests. 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Right now, David Guetta with Teddy Swims and Tones and I. It's Z89.3 and 101.5 HD3 Phoenix.

That's Normani. It's Z89.3 coming up for you this hour. Throwing it back to the 80s with Talking Heads. Megan Maroney coming up and Stella Lefty. Right now, this is Pussycat Dolls. 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

0: From the Desert Diamond Casino Y Weather Center. Here's your forecast for Ajo.
1: For Friday, going to be sunny and toasty. High near 101. Tonight, mostly clear. Low right around 79. Saturday, sunny, toasty. High near 101. Saturday night, mostly clear. Low right around 79. Sunday, sunny and toasty. High near 102. Currently in Ajo, it's 102 degrees.
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We are the voice of Western Pima County, Z89.3. Bo here with you on this Friday afternoon. Red Raiders are playing tonight. It is their first home game of the season tonight. 7 p.m. against Sequoia Pathfinder. They are also inviting out all first responders. They're going to be honoring you with a flag raising at 6:45 before the game. So make sure to come out for that and support our Red Raiders this evening. Game time, 7 p.m. Right now, it's Lady Gaga and Beyonce. 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

Someone new. That's Hozier on Z89.3. That is going to do it for me on this Friday afternoon. Stick around. Sean and Rebecca J are coming up next, and I'll be back with you on Monday. Right now, Morgan Wallen. It's Z89.3 and 101.5 HD3 Phoenix.

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2: From feature story news in Washington, I'm Nick Harper. Saudi Arabia has been forced to shut a key crude oil pipeline following multiple attacks. The East-West pipeline has been hit, which the country has been using to help bypass the closed Strait of Hormuz. It comes as the Iran-backed Houthis have tightened their grip on the Red Sea coastline with a rapid takeover of strategic locations, including an island at the entrance to the Red Sea. On Thursday, Saudi Crown Prince Mohammed bin Salman reportedly urged US President Donald Trump to carry out airstrikes on the Houthis, with Trump denying the request. The US has marked the 25th anniversary of the 9/11 terror attacks. The names of the almost 3,000 people who were killed were read aloud at Ground Zero in New York. Vice President J.D. Vance and all four living former presidents attended the ceremony in Lower Manhattan. US President Donald Trump delivered remarks at a separate ceremony at the Pentagon. Ever since Mitch McCann has more from New York.
3: It is certainly a day of remembrance and reflection. We've just seen something quite extraordinary here where we're covering this from. A number of the large ships outside New York Harbor have been pressing down on their horns very loudly to mark 8:46, the moment 25 years ago that flight first struck the North Tower.
2: Indian Prime Minister Narendra Modi and Russian President Vladimir Putin have held bilateral talks in New Delhi on the sidelines of the BRICS summit, which gets underway this weekend. President Putin's visit marks his first in-person attendance at a BRICS summit outside of Russia since the war in Ukraine began in February 2022. Ever since, Ishan Garg reports from New Delhi.
4: As far as the BRICS leadership is concerned, one thing that's going to chime with the Chinese vision of what they want out of the BRICS is, of course, going to be building a multipolar world. Now, in India's diplomatic language, that means calling for a reform of multilateral organizations.
2: A Hong Kong court has sentenced three organisers of the territory's annual Tiananmen Square vigil to between 5 and 7 years in prison for inciting subversion under Beijing's national security law. The three activists helped to organise candlelit vigils to commemorate the 1989 crackdown on pro-democracy protesters in Beijing. Ever since, Laura Westbrook reports from Hong Kong.
5: The former opposition lawmaker Li Chuqian and Chow Hang Tung had been convicted or found guilty of inciting subversion. They were found guilty and they received prison terms of 7 years for Li Chuqian and 7 years and 3 months for Chow Hang Tung. Now, Albert Ho had earlier pleaded guilty and he was sentenced to 5 years and 2 months.
2: From Bureaus Worldwide, this is FSN.
6: Este es el resumen de noticias de Sonoita, Puerto Peñasco y la región, con David Mesa, para La Caliente en el 89.3 de FM.
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9: Here's your forecast for Ajo.
10: For Friday, going to be sunny and toasty. High near 101. Tonight, mostly clear. Low right around 79. Saturday, sunny, toasty. High near 101. Saturday night, mostly clear. Low right around 79. Sunday, sunny and toasty. High near 102. Currently in Ajo, it's 102 degrees.
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12: 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Karaoke Friday nights at 9 p.m. The Choo Choo on Highway 85 in Ajo.
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Small Town Big Radio Z 89.3 Ella Langley, Choose in Texas. Started off the 3 o'clock hour musically on our TGI Friday. Coming up for you this hour, got Megan Trainor, got Simple Plan. Also got Sabrina Carpenter on the way as well. Rebecca J joins me. We've got our Would You Rathers and Extreme Trivia Challenge on the way. It's Ye, I Can't Wait featuring Lauryn Hill. It's Z 89.3 101.5 HD3 Phoenix.

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1: Mi Favorita.
0: And we heard from Dua Lipa and Houdini. Sean in.
1: Rebecca Jane.
0: Along with you. TGI Friday. Happy Friday. End of the week. That's always fantabulous.
1: Mm-hmm.
0: I like it when it's the end of the week. Want to tell you about the first responders dinner. It's happening tomorrow, mañana.

0: Ajo's, I keep wanting to say Ajo's Elks Lodge. It's Ajo Elks Lodge. I don't need to pluralize Ajo. Ajo's Elks Lodge. Number 1576. It's free for all first responders and their families. Doors open at 5 p.m. Dinner will be served at 6 p.m. On the menu, barbacoa, beans, mac salad, tortillas, and dessert. First responders dinner, mañana, Ajo Elks Lodge. There you go. All right. Time now for some would you rathers. On this TGI Friday, would you rather explore the ocean in a submarine or go to the moon?
1: Go to the moon.
0: Go to the moon. It'd be kind of cool to go to the moon.
1: Yeah.
0: Yeah. I would agree with that.
1: I don't want to be in the water.
0: Really?
1: In a pressure, in a sub? No, thank you.
0: Really?
1: No.
0: Well, don't think about the sub that went down to the Titanic.
1: No.
0: But so you're worried about the ocean and its pressure, but you want to go out into the emptiness of space with no oxygen.
1: At least it's open, wide, it's on the opening.
0: I guess so. All right, no, I would agree with you. It'd be kind of cool to go to the moon. And you know what first thing you'd find on the moon? Mm. There's going to be a Dollar General.
1: Right.
0: They're everywhere. They spread. It's like they spread faster than COVID.
1: Right.
0: It's like all over the place. Would you rather go on an African safari adventure or trek through the Amazon rainforest? So would you rather go on an African safari adventure or trek through the Amazon rainforest?
1: The first one.
0: African safari adventure?
1: Yeah.
0: Yeah, I would agree with that. You know, and see the elephants and all that and all those animals and that. That'd be kind of cool. I like to go on an African safari adventure. That'd be neat. One more here. Would you rather take a road trip through every state in the U.S. or every country in Europe?
1: Mm.
0: So would you rather take a road trip through every state in the U.S. or every country in Europe?
1: Every country in Europe.
0: Really?
1: Mm-hmm.
0: Yeah. I guess I could see why you would say that. But I have taken you on, you've been on the East Coast to Arizona, but you flew. Remember when we did that road trip?
1: Yeah.
0: Took you from Arizona over to Memphis, down into Mississippi, over to Florida, and then back across. Yeah, mm-hmm. See? That was kind of fun. It's kind of nice when you go, when you can travel by car and just kind of experience and notice the accents change as you get to the south.
1: Yeah.
0: That's right. Kind of neat and nifty. All right. Here's a simple plan. I'm just a kid. It's Z893-1015 HT3 Phoenix.

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1: Blood Guayaba, Se Va La Luz.
0: And we heard from Jack Harlow and Levin Ami, Sean Ann.
1: Rebecca Jane.
0: Along with you. All right, it is time now for our Extreme Trivia Challenge. This is where I ask Rebecca J. three survey questions, give her some hinty hints and more hinty hints, see if she can come up with the answers right here in front of my baby blue ohos. Currently, you have three correct for the week. Yay. It is kind of a shorter week. Let's see what happens. Question numero uno, 37% of women surveyed said they miss this the most when on vacation. What is it? 37% of women surveyed said they miss this the most when on vacation. What is it? I can understand this. Okay, we both kind of miss this the most when we go on vacation. When you go on vacation, you kind of have to leave this behind. So usually, if you want to have any ability to do much of anything on your vacation, but it's kind of nice to get back because you miss this the most when on vacation.
1: Your pet,
0: absolutely. 37% of women surveyed said they miss their pets the most when on vacation. And you know, when we went to Payson, we left Rex with his previous owner in Mesa. He had a good time. He had a good vacation. And on our way back, we picked him up, and he was a happy camper.
1: Mm-hmm.
0: That's right. I like giving him a little vacation, as long as it's not with us when we're on vacation.
1: Right.
0: Because he's a pain. Can't leave him in a room or anything. You have to keep him with you all the time. You leave him in a room, he'll just whine. Then, like seeing a 95-pound pit bull whining like a little like a little baby.
1: Right.
0: A little baby. Question number dos. Experts say when you do this for your pet every day. Experts say you should do this for your pet every day, but you probably don't. What is it? Experts say you should do this for your pet every day, but you probably don't. What is it? That's probably true. You know, we do this for ourselves every day, but we kind of slack on our pets when it comes to doing this for them every day.
1: Every day?
0: Yeah, every day. We do this every day, being human. You know, multiple times a day, we make sure we have this when we do this. But for our pets, it's like, nah, it's just a dog. Who cares? Here you go.
1: A fresh cooked meal?
0: Fresh cooked meal. No.
1: No?
0: No. Experts say you should give them clean food and water bowls every day.
1: Mm.
0: That's right. That's right. Whenever I know to start seeing mostly slime in his slobber in the bottom of his, I'll kind of rinse it out for him.
1: Ew.
0: Roughly 1.5 million of Americans have one of these animals as a pet. What is it? This is question numero three. Roughly 1.5 million Americans have one of these animals as a pet. What is it? These like to scamper around our property, but they're not our pets.
1: Snakes.
0: No. Roughly 1.5 million Americans have a rabbit as a pet. A rabbit. That's right. I was going to say you've had these before, so that was going to be my second hinty hint, but... yeah, I mean, this year we have had more snakes than I would particularly like to have. But we got a lot of bunny rabbits out there, but they're not necessarily the domesticated kind.
1: No.
0: All right, here's Sabrina Carpenter. And when did you get hot? I don't know. You know what happened when I was born?
1: Anyway,
0: it's at Z89.3-1015-HD3 Phoenix. And for Rebecca, it was when she started having hot flashes.

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2: From Feature Story News in Washington, I'm Nick Harper. Saudi Arabia has been forced to shut a key crude oil pipeline following multiple attacks. The East-West pipeline has been hit, which the country has been using to help bypass the closed Strait of Hormuz. It comes as the Iran-backed Houthis have tightened their grip on the Red Sea coastline with a rapid takeover of strategic locations, including an island at the entrance to the Red Sea. On Thursday, Saudi Crown Prince Mohammed bin Salman reportedly urged US President Donald Trump to carry out airstrikes on the Houthis, with Trump denying the request. The US has marked the 25th anniversary of the 9/11 terror attacks. The names of the almost 3,000 people who were killed were read aloud at Ground Zero in New York. Vice President J.D. Vance and all four living former presidents attended the ceremony in Lower Manhattan. US President Donald Trump delivered remarks at a separate ceremony at the Pentagon. Ever since Mitch McCann has more from New York.
3: It is certainly a day of remembrance and reflection. We've just seen something quite extraordinary here where we're covering this from. A number of the large ships outside New York Harbor have been pressing down on their horns very loudly to mark 8:46, the moment 25 years ago that flight first struck the North Tower.
2: Indian Prime Minister Narendra Modi and Russian President Vladimir Putin have held bilateral talks in New Delhi on the sidelines of the BRICS summit, which gets underway this weekend. President Putin's visit marks his first in-person attendance at a BRICS summit outside of Russia since the war in Ukraine began in February 2022. Ever since, Ishan Garg reports from New Delhi.
4: As far as the BRICS leadership is concerned, one thing that's going to chime with the Chinese vision of what they want out of the BRICS is, of course, going to be building a multipolar world. Now, in India's diplomatic language, that means calling for a reform of multilateral organizations.
2: A Hong Kong court has sentenced three organizers of the territory's annual Tiananmen Square vigil to between 5 and 7 years in prison for inciting subversion under Beijing's national security law. The three activists helped to organize candlelit vigils to commemorate the 1989 crackdown on pro-democracy protesters in Beijing. Ever since, Laura Westbrook reports from Hong Kong.
5: The former opposition lawmaker Li Chuk-yan and Chow Hang-tung had been convicted or found guilty of inciting subversion. They were found guilty and they received prison terms of 7 years for Li Chuk-yan and 7 years and 3 months for Chow Hang-tung. Now, Albert Ho had earlier pleaded guilty and he was sentenced to 5 years and 2 months.
2: From Bureaus Worldwide, this is FSN.
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8: 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Here's your forecast for Ajo.
9: For Friday, going to be sunny and toasty. High near 101. Tonight, mostly clear. Low right around 79. Saturday, sunny, toasty. High near 101. Saturday night, mostly clear. Low right around 79. Sunday, sunny and toasty. High near 102. Currently in Ajo, it's 103 degrees.
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11: 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Tacos El Tarasco on Highway 85 in Ajo.
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Your hit music is Z89.3 Dominic Fike. Baby Doll started off the 4 o'clock hour musically on our TGI Friday. Coming up for you this hour, Shawn Mendes. Also got Bad Bunny, Cypress Hill on the way as well. Rebecca J joins me. We've got some goodies for you. Oh, and a bonus edition of our Extreme Trivia Challenge because we missed one this week earlier. Right now, it is Jimin, it's Who, it's Z89.3 101.5 HD3 Phoenix.

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1: Silencio, Llegaste Tú.
0: And we heard from Clay Aiken, This Is The Night. Did you know that, Rebecca J?
1: Mm-hmm.
0: This Is The Night.
1: Mm-hmm.
0: Ooh. All right, we're going to play catch up right now because, you know, that's just the way I do. It is time now for Extreme Trivia Challenge. This is where I ask Rebecca J three survey questions, give her some hint hands, more hint hands, see if she can come up with the answers right here in front of my eyes. Here we go. Ready?
1: Sure.
0: All right. According to a recent survey, 40% of women say they'd rather not, but would ask a man to help with this. What is it? According to a recent survey, 40% of women say they'd rather not, but will ask a man for help with this. What is it? I usually have to help you with this.

0: especially if we're out and you use the restroom.
1: All right.
0: Yeah. You've made me help you with this. If we're out or whatever, and you need to use the restroom. I'm not doing it in the restroom, but you do need help with this. Before you go to the restroom. And then usually when you come out of the restroom, you need help with this.
1: Mm.
0: When I give you the answer, you're going to be like, oh my gosh.
1: Hold my phone?
0: No, I don't. That's your best time on the phone when you're in the restroom.
1: Sometimes it's not. I'm scared that I'm going to drop it.
0: Well, maybe no. No, that's not it. According to a recent survey, 40% of women say they'd rather not, but will ask a man to help zipping up a dress.
1: Yes.
0: That's right. You know, last time was when we were at Sergio's daughter's quinceanera.
1: Mm-hmm.
0: You needed to go use the restroom, so you had me do a little unzip while you held in and zip. Anyway, question numero dos. According to a recent survey, 1 in 4 women say they won't go to the gym without this. What is it? According to a recent survey, 1 in 4 women say they won't go to the gym without this. What is it? I don't know why you would go to a gym with this, because I'm sure that you go into the gym with this, and then when you come out, it's going to be completely different.
1: Makeup,
0: that's right. According to a recent survey, 1 in 4 women say they won't go to the gym without makeup.
1: Mm.
0: Which makes absolutely no sense to me. I would say go in there with no makeup, do your workout, and then when you're done, maybe take a shower, and then do your makeup.
1: Well, because some people, they may go to the gym to see...
0: if they can find somebody to flirt with.
1: Well, you know, I guess they have to look good.
0: Hey, there you go. About 4 million American women have done this in the last 12 months. What is it? About 4 million American women have done this in the last 12 months. What is it? What is it you think that American women, you've done this once. I can't do this. But you've done this once. About 4 million American women have done this in the last 12 months.
1: Botox?
0: No. No. I said done once. You've done Botox many times. Anyway. Well, you've also done lip filler.
1: Yeah,
0: well,
1: that's okay, different.
0: That's different. Whatever. About 4 million American women have done had a baby in the last 12 months.
1: Oh, okay.
0: See, I could go get Botox, but I can't have a baby. Well, it depends on who you ask. But anyway, I'm just saying. I may look like I'm pregnant, but you know. All right, fantastic. That's 5. I'm trying to get these numbers
1: it's
0: up.
1: Right. Here, it's okay. Just, it's not like I'm going to win a prize or anything.
0: Oh, there is a prize. It's called. Okay, well, it's not like you're winning a prize or anything.
1: Exactly.
0: All right, here's Bad Bunny. 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
1: Labios Mordidos.
0: And we heard from Cypress Hill and Insane in the Brain from 1993. Sean and
1: Rebecca Jane.
0: Along with you. All right. You know, the other day, we all woke up to the news of an AI worker warning that AI can kill us all by the end of the decade. But these will soon be superhuman systems that can hack anything, revolutionize any field overnight, and acquire real power and resources. Of course, he didn't bother to explain how this was all going to happen. It took the always helpful New York Post to come up with a description of how AI and the rise of the machines could potentially wipe us all out. Thanks, New York Post, for giving AI the ideas. There you go. So, but apparently, AI could potentially hack almost any device, capturing water plants and forcing surges through pipes until they burst, cutting off water supplies to whole cities.
1: Jeez.
0: It could attack and disable electric grids, leaving huge areas in complete darkness, and then disabling phone towers. Those who try to escape by vehicle could find traffic lights hijacked and gas stations taken offline. ATMs would not operate even if you were to access your bank. All funds could be wiped. AI could design new viruses, then order various raw materials from different unlicensed labs in rogue nations, then hire or trick an unwitting human into combining them and spreading them.
1: Jesus.
0: It could hack into U.S. nuclear infrastructure, such as power plants or weapons, and cause them to malfunction or explode. It could take over the military, directing drone swarms to shoot people, blow up people, or drop bombs.
1: Wow.
0: I think it's mostly the phone thing. Take away our phones. I mean, who wants to live anymore? I think that's it. Just makes phone stop
1: pretty
0: working.
1: Pretty much.
0: Yeah, you're going to cripple most of the population just by deactivating their phone. But again, the Amish, they're going to survive just fine. Thank you very much. They're smart. You know, just sitting around on their wood furniture. Just low key. Mm-hmm. There you go. It's fantastic. Horse and buggy. It's fantastic. But it was funny. Yesterday, my youngest texted me, "Dad, is this true? Is AI going to kill us all?" I'm like, I'm not worried about it. No, you and I have nothing to worry about. She said, "Well, what about my kids?" I'm like, it's not my problem. Like, oh my God, Dad. Like, well, I mean, I can't help what happens in the future.
1: Right.
0: I just want to make sure that my time and, you know, is going to be okay. You know, I don't know. Just saying. Anyway. All right. So there, be careful with the AI. But if you check out our website, ahoradio.org, I used AI and did a lot of great graphics. It was fantastic. Oops.
1: AI is taking power.
0: Well, see, AI has just made me drop the bell. Mm-hmm. A scary thing. It's not like we have any kind of budget to do anything. And it's like, you know, the crappy graphics I created were just horrible. So I'm like, hey, AI, can you clean this up? Oh, wow. I mean, I made the original.
1: Sure.
0: All right. Here's Queen and David Bowie. It's Under Pressure. And aren't we all under pressure? Taking you back to 1982. 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
2: From Feature Story News in Washington, I'm Nick Harper. Saudi Arabia has been forced to shut a key crude oil pipeline following multiple attacks. The East-West pipeline has been hit, which the country has been using to help bypass the closed Strait of Hormuz. It comes as the Iran-backed Houthis have tightened their grip on the Red Sea coastline with a rapid takeover of strategic locations, including an island at the entrance to the Red Sea. On Thursday, Saudi Crown Prince Mohammed bin Salman reportedly urged US President Donald Trump to carry out airstrikes on the Houthis, with Trump denying the request. The US has marked the 25th anniversary of the 9/11 terror attacks. The names of the almost 3,000 people who were killed were read aloud at Ground Zero in New York. Vice President J.D. Vance and all four living former presidents attended the ceremony in Lower Manhattan. US President Donald Trump delivered remarks at a separate ceremony at the Pentagon. Ever since Mitch McCann has more from New York.
3: It is certainly a day of remembrance and reflection. We've just seen something quite extraordinary here where we're covering this from. A number of the large ships outside New York Harbor have been pressing down on their horns very loudly to mark 8:46, the moment 25 years ago that flight first struck the North Tower.
2: Indian Prime Minister Narendra Modi and Russian President Vladimir Putin have held bilateral talks in New Delhi on the sidelines of the BRICS summit, which gets underway this weekend. President Putin's visit marks his first in-person attendance at a BRICS summit outside of Russia since the war in Ukraine began in February 2022. Ever since, Ishan Garg reports from New Delhi.
4: As far as the BRICS leadership is concerned, one thing that's going to chime with the Chinese vision of what they want out of the BRICS is, of course, going to be building a multipolar world. Now, in India's diplomatic language, that means calling for a reform of multilateral organizations.
2: A Hong Kong court has sentenced three organizers of the territory's annual Tiananmen Square vigil to between 5 and 7 years in prison for inciting subversion under Beijing's national security law. The three activists helped to organize candlelit vigils to commemorate the 1989 crackdown on pro-democracy protesters in Beijing. Ever since, Laura Westbrook reports from Hong Kong.
5: The former opposition lawmaker Lee Chuk-yan and Chow Hang-tung had been convicted or found guilty of inciting subversion. They were found guilty and they received prison terms of 7 years for Lee Chuk-yan and 7 years and 3 months for Chow Hang-tung. Now, Albert Ho had earlier pleaded guilty and he was sentenced to 5 years and 2 months.
2: From Bureaus Worldwide, this is FSN.
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10: here's your forecast for Ajo.
11: Tonight, mostly clear, low right around 79. Saturday, sunny and toasty, high near 101. Saturday night, mostly clear, low right around 79. Sunday, sunny and toasty, high near 102. Sunday night, mostly clear, low right around 80. Currently in Ajo, it's 99 degrees.
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